0: Taking us back to the 1980s, Daryl Hall and John Oates, I Can Dream About You. Coming up for you very soon, a Nina Simone classic. It's on the way here on The Quiet Storm after Sam Smith.
1: I do.

0: Julie Cruz, remember that from the Twin Peaks soundtrack? That is Falling. It is the Night Network. Coming up for you very shortly, some Chris Isaak. We'll play a track from Lionel Richie.
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Wendy Morton coming out of the rain along with Lionel Richie, Ballerina Girl, and we started out with Chris Isaak, the title card to his Wicked Game CD. Great tune. It is Nick Pollock here as we roll through the early hours of your Friday morning with Coldplay on the way. That's not too far away. After this one from David Soul.

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1: In feature story news in San Francisco, I'm Ira Spitzer. The U.S. and Iran reportedly reach an agreement to extend the ceasefire and open nuclear talks. The U.S. Justice Department has opened an investigation into E. Jean Carroll, the writer who successfully sued President Trump for sexual abuse and defamation. And the EU is set to deploy trade defenses as it looks to protect key industries from Chinese imports.
0: This is the Night Network. Playing the greatest oldies of all time. Like this.

You know, the What's a Josh broadcast for today. Finally Friday, it's Bitcoin Pizza Day. Have no idea what that's even about. Buy a musical instrument day, carb day, and National Road Trip Day. Doing any road trips this summer? Going to be hard. Gas prices, I don't know. Filled up my tank maybe about halfway the other day. It was still over $60, and that's in a Ford Explorer. Anyway, if today's your day, if it's your birthday, happy birthday to you, and thanks for hanging out with the What's a Josh broadcast.

when you just don't seem to have as much to lose. 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

Breaking Rights Only Trivia with the What's a Josh broadcast for this Finally Friday. This one is about something you've probably said or at least heard your entire life, but there's a really good chance it's not what you think. I'll give you the question coming up in a couple songs.

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Another What's a Josh broadcast. How about we do another round of bragging rights only trivia? You ready for it? What is the only English word that ends in the letters M-T? M-T. If you think you know it, keep it to yourself. If you don't know it, don't look it up. I'll give you the answer here in a couple songs. What is the only English word that ends in the letters M and T?

Breaking Rights Only trivia here on the What's a Josh broadcast. The question, what is the only English word that ends in the letters M and T? Did you get it without looking it up? Well, the answer is dreamt. D-R-E-A-M-T, dreamt. So dreamt is the only commonly accepted English word that ends in M-T. It's past tense of dream, while dreamed is more common in American English. Dreamt is still fully correct and widely used, especially in British English. There are a few obscure, archaic forms out there, but in everyday English, this is the one. And there you go. How'd you do with bragging rights only trivia? If you got it right, pat yourself on the back. More on the way.

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1: In feature story news in San Francisco, I'm Ira Spitzer. The U.S. and Iran reportedly reach an agreement to extend the ceasefire and open nuclear talks. The U.S. Justice Department has opened an investigation into E. Jean Carroll, the writer who successfully sued President Trump for sexual abuse and defamation. And the EU is set to deploy trade defenses as it looks to protect key industries from Chinese imports.
0: This is the Night Network. Playing the greatest oldies of all time. Like this.

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And if you want to get in touch, you can always head to my website at whatsajosh.com. A bunch of fun stuff to do up there. Plus, there's that big button that says message me. That is how you get in touch with me direct. Whatsajosh.com.

Thanks for checking out the What's a Josh broadcast. We like to talk about retro stuff. Maybe not retro, but throwback stuff. I think when you talk about 90s, you're talking throwback. When you're talking about 80s, you're talking retro. How about that? Well, one thing from the 90s that Gen Z is bringing back, Gen Z teens. And when you think about this, you think of a 90s stoner. And no, we're not talking about illegal drugs. I'm going to give you the answer next.

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2: 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Like this.

Back to the 90s here on the What's a Josh broadcast. Hacky Sax. You know, once we link that to 90s stoner culture, remember that? Suddenly, though, huge with Gen Z teens. High school and college students are forming clubs, creating ironic TikTok accounts, and playing daily in gyms, cafeterias, and schoolyards. The trend exploded a few weeks ago, especially in the U.S. Northeast, with stores quickly selling out of footbags. Unlike laid-back stereotypes of the past, today's players are often sporty, preppy teens. Parents are loving the comeback, too, saying it gets kids outside, off their phones, and spending more time socializing face-to-face. Hacky Sax, you ever been able to do it? I'm terrible with that. The other thing that I think of, like, I don't even call them stoners, but they were always the eclectic group. They had set up those balancing lines between two trees, and there's a slack lining. Is that what it's called? Anyway, I tried that once too. I put that right there with tacky sacking. Couldn't do it. About sprained my ankle. More

Thanks for spending time on the What's It Josh broadcast. We're talking about hacky sacks coming back with the Gen Z teens. And just wondering, what are your kids playing that you used to play like back in the 80s and the 90s? Kevin said, my son asked for a hacky sack. I thought he was joking. Marcus said, they're trading Pogs. I had to explain slammers. I didn't even know you could buy those. I didn't know that was a thing anymore. Allison said, my kids are obsessed with Uno and Skippo. And Brian, they're playing Oregon Trail in computer class. Yeah, the newer Oregon Trails, though, nothing like what we had on those big Apple II computers. Anyway, if you have something, we'd love to hear from you. What's a Josh.com?

0: In feature story news in San Francisco, I'm Ira Spitzer. The U.S. and Iran reportedly reach an agreement to extend the ceasefire and open nuclear talks. The U.S. Justice Department has opened an investigation into E. Jean Carroll, the writer who successfully sued President Trump for sexual abuse and defamation. And the EU is set to deploy trade defenses as it looks to protect key industries from Chinese imports.
1: This is the Knife Network. Playing the greatest oldies of all time.

What's a Josh broadcast? So those things from the 90s and the 80s that you used to do or play with, are your kids playing with them? Jason said, my son begged for a Game Boy, not a Switch, a Game Boy. See, and I was fortunate enough to have a Game Boy when I was a kid, but I had a hard time actually viewing the screen. And still, I would like to see some of those games like actually on like my TV. Denise, my daughter wanted a Discman. I got her one from a resale shop. And Laura, my nephew collects vintage Pokemon cards like it's the stock market. I love it.

Hanging on the What's a Josh broadcast. Let's go back to 1995 today with the retro movie quote of the day. One of my favorite movies with one of my favorite comedians slash actors has some Saturday Night Live vibes to it from the 90s. We'll give you the quote next.

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Cash. All right, the retro movie quote of the day. I can get a good look at a T-bone by sticking my head up a bull's rear end, but I'd rather take the butcher's word for it. I believe he didn't say rear end in this movie. I'm not going to say it because in case there's kids listening, we don't want to use profanity on the radio. I can get a good look at a T-bone by sticking my head up a bull's rear end, but I'd rather take the butcher's word for it. What 1995 movie is that from? We'll give you the answer next.

Retro Movie Quote of the Day, going back to 1995 here in the What's a Josh broadcast. I can get a good look at a T-bone by sticking my head up a bull's rear end, but I'd rather take the butcher's word for it. Of course, we had to edit that a little bit. What movie is that from? From 1995. Has Chris Farley and David Spade in it, whose chemistry became legendary in the 90s. It was produced by Lorne Michaels from Saturday Night Live. Much of the film was shot as a real road trip across the Midwest. I didn't know that. In fact, it ended up in Sandusky, Ohio, where they had a big festival for this a couple years ago. Many scenes featured improvised reactions from Farley and Spade. The movie is one of the best comedies of the 90s, at least in my opinion. 1995's Tommy Boy. Tommy Boy. I can get a good look at a T-bone by sticking my head up the bull's rear end, but I'd rather take the butcher's word for it. And that's the retro movie quote of the day for this Finally Friday.

I took the supermarket flyers from the windowsill. I threw the day old tea from the cup

greatest oldies on planet Earth. This is Night Network News.

You're on the What's a Josh broadcast for today. Finally Friday, it's Bitcoin Pizza Day. Have no idea what that's even about. Buy a musical instrument day, carb day, and National Road Trip Day. Doing any road trips this summer? Gonna be hard. Gas prices, I don't know. Filled up my tank maybe about halfway the other day. It was still over $60, and that's in a Ford Explorer. Anyway, if today's your day, if it's your birthday, happy birthday to you, and thanks for hanging out with the What's a Josh broadcast. Hello.

Breaking Rights Only Trivia with the What's a Josh broadcast for this Finally Friday. This one is about something you've probably said or at least heard your entire life, but there's a really good chance it's not what you think. I'll give you the question coming up in a couple songs.

0: 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But Mum and Dad says all that munching isn't good for me. 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
2: 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It's highly overrated. The Night Network. All night long.

You're on the What's a Josh broadcast. How about we do another round of bragging rights only trivia? You ready for it? What is the only English word that ends in the letters M-T? M-T. If you think you know it, keep it to yourself. If you don't know it, don't look it up. I'll give you the answer here in a couple songs. What is the only English word that ends in the letters M and T?

Breaking Rights Only Trivia here on the What's a Josh broadcast. The question, what is the only English word that ends in the letters M and T? Did you get it without looking it up? Well, the answer is dreamt. D-R-E-A-M-T, dreamt. So dreamt is the only commonly accepted English word that ends in M-T. It's past tense of dream, while dreamed is more common in American English. Dreamt is still fully correct and widely used, especially in British English. There are a few obscure, archaic forms out there, but in everyday English, this is the one. And there you go. How'd you do with bragging rights only trivia? If you got it right, pat yourself on the back. More on the way.

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1: Feature story news in New Delhi, I'm Neha Punia. The US and Iran have reportedly reached an agreement to extend the ceasefire and open nuclear talks, according to American media outlet Axios, but President Trump still needs to sign off on it. The Justice Department has opened an investigation into E. Jean Carroll, the writer who successfully sued President Trump for sexual abuse and defamation. India says if illegal infiltrators leave the country on their own, there'll be no legal action against them, days after the government set up a high-level committee to study the impact of illegal.
0: This is the Night Network. Playing the greatest oldies.

Thanks for hanging out on the What's a Josh broadcast. And if you want to get in touch, you can always head to my website at whatsajosh.com. A bunch of fun stuff to do up there. Plus, there's that big button that says message me. That is how you get in touch with me direct. Whatsajosh.com.

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1: Roses are red, violets are blue. 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

Thanks for checking out the What's a Josh broadcast. We like to talk about retro stuff. Maybe not retro, but throwback stuff. I think when you talk about 90s, you're talking throwback. When you're talking about 80s, you're talking retro. How about that? Well, one thing from the 90s that Gen Z is bringing back, Gen Z teens. And when you think about this, you think of a 90s stoner. And no, we're not talking about illegal drugs. I'm going to give you the answer next.

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What's a Josh broadcast? Hacky sacks. You know, once we link that to 90s stoner culture, remember that? Suddenly, though, huge with Gen Z teens. High school and college students are forming clubs, creating ironic TikTok accounts, and playing daily in gyms, cafeterias, and schoolyards. The trend exploded a few weeks ago, especially in the U.S. Northeast, with stores quickly selling out of footbags. Unlike laid-back stereotypes of the past, today's players are often sporty, preppy teens. Parents are loving the comeback, too, saying it gets kids outside, off their phones, and spending more time socializing face-to-face. Hacky sacks, you ever been able to do it? I'm terrible with that. The other thing that I think of, like, I don't even call them stoners, but they were always the eclectic group. They had set up those balancing lines between two trees, and there's a slack lining. Is that what it's called? Anyway, I tried that once too. I put that right there with hacky sacking. Couldn't do it. About sprained my ankle. More on the way. Bird.

Podcast. Thank you so much for listening. I really am thankful for the fact that I'm able to do this every single day with you, and I really do appreciate you. Don't forget that this weekend, it's Memorial Day weekend. We talk about it being the unofficial start to summer and a three-day weekend, blah, blah, blah, blah, blah. But don't forget the real reason we do this. It is to make sure we're celebrating and honoring those who sacrificed everything for us right here in the United States. So if you get a chance in your community, maybe see if you can get involved with one of the services that are probably going to be happening on Monday. Pretty much every community has them, whether it's a parade or a graveside service. It's a great way to show your respect. I hope you have a great weekend, and I will talk to you back here most likely on Monday. Thank you so much for listening. I love you. Bye-bye.

0: morning. As the NAC network powers down and recharges its batteries, we line up the biggest oldies on this planet. Stand by. Lazy Gold is now on the air everywhere. Playing the greatest oldies on planet Earth. 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
1: Feature story news in New Delhi, I'm Neha Punia. The US and Iran have reportedly reached an agreement to extend the ceasefire and open nuclear talks, according to American media outlet Axios, but President Trump still needs to sign off on it. The Justice Department has opened an investigation into E. Jean Carroll, the writer who successfully sued President Trump for sexual abuse and defamation. India says if illegal infiltrators leave the country on their own, there'll be no legal action against them, days after the government set up a high-level committee to study the impact of illegal.
0: This is Lazy Gold. This is Lazy Gold. With another hour of the biggest oldies on the planet, it's Mark Gale with the Decades Breakfast Show.
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3: 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Here we

Market and Lady Willpower. That's made number two on the UK singles chart. It was held off the top spot, would you believe, by Herb Alpert's and This Guy's in Love with You, Arches and Sugar Sugar, getting us underway.

song was originally written back in 1949, long before Trini Lopez had a hit with it. Peter, Paul and Mary, they had a massive hit with it as well in 1962. If I Had a Hammer, Vanity Fair before that, kick up.

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It was that good. Martha and the Vandellas before that. Love Is Like a Heat Wave.

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Song was originally written by Leonard Lee, who was one half of the famous R&B duo Shirley and Lee. Here's a song that was first recorded by Jackie DeShannon in '63, and then the Searchers did it.

0: Touches, Needles and Pins on a Kick Up the Decades, first recorded by Jackie DeShannon, but then the Searchers, they heard Cliff Bennett sing it at the Star Club in Hamburg. They immediately recognised the potential for their signature harmony, Heavy Style.
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Johnson and the Bandwagon, Sweet Inspiration. It was originally recorded by the American gospel soul group, The Sweet Inspirations, which was founded by Sissy Houston, which was Whitney Houston's mother, in 1968.

instant replay from Dan Hartman. Would you want to instant replay it? The 12-inch version of that was over 8 minutes long, the club version. Would you want to play it again? You probably would. Steam, Na Na, Hey Hey, Kiss Him Goodbye. It's a kick up the decades. We're in the 70s.

Skidded, Sweet Home Alabama. The song was a direct response to two songs by Neil Young, Southern Man and Alabama. Neil Young didn't have anything nice to say about Alabama, so there you go, Lynyrd Skynyrd. He said, we don't want you here. Off you go. Chicory Tip before that, what's your name?

Despite being one of the most recognisable songs today, Move On Up, it failed to chart in the USA. It did dwell in the UK, though. Curtis Mayfield on a kick up the decade. Here's a song that was recorded in London, not Jamaica, by Bob Marley. He was living in London at the time after somebody back in 1976 tried to take him out.

jamming from Bob Marley on Kick Up the Decades with Mark Gale. The 70s just about done then. We got the 80s and 90s to do. Stick around for that, getting us there. 10 seasons.

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1: In feature story news, in New Delhi, I'm Neha Punia. The US and Iran have reportedly reached an agreement to extend the ceasefire and open nuclear talks, according to American media outlet Axios, but President Trump still needs to sign off on it. The Justice Department has opened an investigation into E. Jean Carroll, the writer who successfully sued President Trump for sexual abuse and defamation. India says if illegal infiltrators leave the country on their own, there'll be no legal action against them, days after the government set up a high-level committee to study the impact of illegal.
0: This is Lazy Gold.

Funky Creole and the Coconuts, I'm a Wonderful Thing, Baby. Number four in the UK back in 1982. That gets our 80s section underway on a kick up the decades. What's your favourite 80s song? Got the Human League for you in a moment.

Humanly, keep feeling fascination. Did you go out and buy that one in the 1980s? What about the Thompson Twins? Lay Your Hands on Me, making number 13 on the UK singles chart back in the 80s. This next song, Brian May, he was a big fan of Living in a Box so much, he had a little hidden feature in this next song. He had a little guitar solo. Listen out for it. Blow the House Down.

Dixon, January, February. That was written and produced by a guy called Alan Tarney. He just revived Cliff Richard's career with We Don't Talk Anymore. He wrote that one. January, February, Living in a Box before that. Did you hear that guitar solo? And Blow the House Down. And do you remember this corker?

0: It's a song that almost didn't happen. One of the co-writers initially thought the song wasn't good enough and almost didn't pass it on to the producers. Taylor Dane, Tell It To My Heart, and Bucks Fizz, Now Those Days Are Gone. And that's your 80s done already. Can you believe it? Let's go up a decade.
1: Let's kick up the decade.
2: The 1990s.

like number one in 27 countries. It was a big song, wasn't it? Hanson, Bop and the Lightning Seeds, and Sense. It's a kick up the decades, the 1990s. Jimmy Nail, he had a couple of songs in the 90s. One of those on the way for you in a moment. First up, Jason, he had hits in the 80s and 90s. Jason, as in Donovan.

His other hit record, Ain't No Doubt, made number one on the UK singles chart. And this song, well, he had a bit of staying power, making number four. Jimmy Nail, Crocodile Shoes, and Jason Donovan, A Mission of Love. The 1990s, not many 90s songs because they were longer back in the day. Much longer than those ones from the 60s we played earlier.

Like a bit of soft rock for you. Roxette, Church of Your Heart. It was included on the CD and cassette versions of the album Joyride, but apparently it was omitted from the vinyl version. Wonder why. Cardigans before that, My Favourite Game, and A Kick Up the Decades, just about done. We've done all the decades, 60s, 70s, 80s and 90s. Can you believe it? I'm going to leave you with a couple of corkers. Keep it here. More of the songs you love to sing along to on the way.

0: 300,000 new work experience and training placements are being put in place to try and get more young people into work. Lucy Gormanley has more.
1: The move comes after a report warned that too many young people were struggling to find work, with over a million either not in employment or education. The placements will cover sectors from construction to hospitality to social care. Alan Milburn, who led a review into the issue, says a lack of work experience placements was the most cited barrier to work amongst young people, and those without connections are missing out.
0: More people admit to using a phone to go on the internet, text or post on social media whilst driving than at any point since 2018. Meanwhile, young drivers are by far the most likely group to engage in illegal phone use. Rod Dennis is from the RAC, who did the research.
2: What we need to see from the government is a clear plan of action to target this problem and how we go about fixing it. We as RAC think there should be a focus, particularly on younger drivers, educating them about the dangers of this and showing them why no message, no video call is worth risking your life and others for.
0: Thousands of people have been left without a water supply due to high demand over the recent heatwave. Around 8,000 customers in Whitstable had been affected. South West Water say storage reservoirs have reached a critical level. They have apologised, while Kent County Council say they will step up scrutiny after a series of incidents. US and Iranian negotiators are said to have reached an agreement to extend their ceasefire. Tehran have not confirmed any deal, though, while Donald Trump is also yet to sign it off. His deputy, J.D. Vance, says it's unclear whether he will. Officials say the agreement contains conditions to help reopen the Strait of Hormuz. And a Jeff Bezos-owned rocket ship has exploded on a test launch just a week before a major satellite launch. Nobody was hurt, but the rocket blew up in a huge fireball, shaking homes nearby. The Amazon founder says the company will do whatever it takes to get flying again. From Radio News Hub, I'm Frankie Hersein.
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Mum and Cass Elliot, and It's Getting Better, Rockets, Bells and Poetry. That's the byline for the morning show today. Welcome along then. It's Friday morning, weekend just around the corner. And to borrow those words from Ready, Steady, Go, the weekend starts here. Well, maybe a little bit later on. What have we got for you today then? Well, birthday boy, we're celebrating Francis Rossi, 77 today. One of the musicians, guitarists and singers with Status Quo first came to prominence in the late 1960s with those Pictures of Matchstick Men, and managed to be the very first band to be banned on block by Radio 1, which of course got them more publicity than they could ever have hoped for. Got three or four tracks from them to come between now and 12. Retro chart today, taking you back to the 29th of May 1985. All the tunes to come. And the Bradshaws, along with our Nuts at 9. And that, with the news and sport, is your Friday morning sorted.

know how you sometimes see bits on telly about football players who have a certain ritual they go through before each match, whether it could be putting on the left shin pad before the first, well, it could be any number of things. I've now started developing a similar thing in the morning show, making sure my chair's padded cushion is suitably placed, a phone on mute. Very useful to remember that one. I've been caught out by that more times than I'd like to imagine. And, of course, a cup of coffee at the elbow. Sadly, failed on the coffee front. I shall be attending to that in a moment. Now, let's have a look for this Friday morning first part of our national newspapers today. And Burnham backs state control in Blaster Blair. Now, that's according to the front page headline of the Times today. Now, they're summarising the Greater Manchester Mayor's statement, saying that neoliberalism has failed Britain, and quoting Burnham as saying that economic success was achieved in Manchester through a very interventionist approach. Elsewhere today, iPaper running with the same story, essentially. Now, they say that it hits back at Blair and Starmer in its lead spot today with the story of Burnham. It's also saying that he's accused the former Prime Minister Tony Blair of failing to understand the cost of living crisis. Burnham also quoted as saying that the London set has run Labour for too long. Elsewhere, The Guardian reporting on Labour's plans for a welfare shake-up. Now, this has been prompted by this scale of youth jobs in the crisis which has been revealed. And the former Health Secretary Alan Milburn's recent report underlining all of that. On their front page, the Israeli Prime Minister Benjamin Netanyahu telling the army to take 70% of Gaza. The Independent newspaper today highlighting the shame of Britain's broken promise to a lost generation following Milburn's report that it says described an anxious generation trapped in their bedrooms. Finally, in our first part this morning, and the Daily Telegraph, they're also leading this morning with the decision on prostate cancer screening, saying that the former Prime Minister David Cameron has attacked plans after he revealed last year he'd been treated for the cancer. Also on its front page, a photograph of Dame Helen Mirren, who the paper says has experienced an anti-Semitic street attack. The police are treating that as a hate crime. Well, that's the first part of the Nationals this morning. More newspaper coverage after this.

Every time I play a Fleetwood Mac track, I always think about that song. Do you remember that? I'd rather Jack than Fleetwood Mac. I think I'm not really being down with the kids anymore. 17 past nine, very good morning, Friday morning. And the weather, well, it's not bad at all. We'll have a look at that in some detail later. We like it a little bit breezy, a little bit bright, and maybe warm. Just to turn the temperature down to gas regular 7. We don't like to be boiling. Now, let's have a look at the second part of our newspapers today. The Daily Mail, now, they're highlighting a decision that will condemn thousands to death on its front page. It's reporting that health advisers have rejected calls for a mass protest prostate cancer screening programme. We've been alluding to that earlier. Now, elsewhere, the police have treated an innocent victim, Henry, as a racist and then handcuffed him as he lay dying. Details on that still to come. Now, on the same theme, the Daily Express leading with Jewish people don't feel safe on British streets. The story coming after the British Museum have postponed a Jewish history lecture when it learned of a planned pro-Palestinian protest. The paper said it's been accused of running scared. Photos too of the singer Susan Boyle now with blonde hair with the question, get ready for this, they've been all night working on this pun, Suze That Girl. Yeah, it's a play on the Madonna song, obviously. Now, the Financial Times carrying further reporting on the ousting of British Petroleum's chair Albert Manifold. Now, it says that he clashed with the company's secretary, Ben Matthews, before being removed. The Financial Times, it's also splashing a photo of the fireball in Tyre in South Lebanon, as it says that Israel steps up its blitz on Lebanon. It's all kicking off, according to The Sun, as FIFA's ticket prices are being probed. It says that three US states are pursuing legal action against the World Cup organisers after claims that it has pushed up prices by both limiting supplies and switching categories. The Metro leading with news of a cocaine kingpin and his associates who are now behind bars. Now, it's reporting that members of Paddy Nolan's drug gang have splashed illicit cash on wellness treatments and luxury. Also, pub death horror, that's the headline for today's Daily Mirror. It says that the Flag Group founder charged with murder, Billy Allison. Now, it's reporting on him being a founder of the Raise the Colours group, which he's been facing court after a man died following reports of two people being punched in a pub. Finally today, Daily Telegraph and their headline, Top Boffs World Cup Ebola Alert. You need to unpack that one. That's their top story. England's Kansas City base has received an alert, they say. Not much being given away from that particular headline. You probably need to buy the paper. And those are our national newspapers then for this Friday morning.

Ace of Base and Life is a Flower. To those of us of a certain generation, we grew up being told by 10cc that life is a minestrone. Now I don't know what to believe. 24 past nine and a very good morning. Welcome along. It is our fabulously stereophonic morning show. There used to be a big thing of saying that everything was in stereo. People just assumed too much. We'll be doing it in colour soon. Now in the news today, ministers this morning announcing 300,000 new work placements for young people. This is going to be implemented over the next 3 years, all of it following a rather damning report into youth joblessness and the crisis that this was released yesterday. Now, as you may remember, the number of 16 to 24 year olds not in employment, education or training, those being described as NEETs. Now that rose to more than a million. That's the highest level since 2013. Now, ministers are expanding the Youth Guarantee Scheme, which guarantees essentially that any young person who's been on Universal Credit for 6 months and has been unable to get a job or a training place will be guaranteed paid work. Now, it's part of a £2.5 billion youth employment support package. Yesterday's Milburn report warning rather alarmingly of a lost generation of young people without urgent action. The question, of course, is will this be enough? Now, of course, we'll keep you updated as things come in on that one. In other news, Andy Burnham been hitting back rather at the former Labour leader Tony Blair over his criticism of the party's policy agenda. Now, obviously, much of this being covered in the newspapers today. The Greater Manchester Mayor claiming that the former Prime Minister has ignored the most important issue for voters on the doorstep, and that, according to Andy Burnham, is the fall in living standards. Nicola Sturgeon said that this has been the worst week of her life, as she's been speaking publicly for the first time since her estranged husband was convicted of embezzling funds from the SNP. Now, she's been addressing the many questions concerning Peter Morrell and his guilty pleas for embezzlement. On Monday, he pleaded guilty to embezzling more than £400,000 from the party whilst he was the chief executive. Well, those are some of the stories making the news. Obviously, we'll keep you updated between now and midday today. The music.

0: Bobby V, and the night has a thousand eyes, and in these days of social media, never has that been more true. You can't do anything without somebody telling the world you've done it. 9:29, very good morning. Time to mention the retro chart. Now, we do that every morning after the headlines at 11, and we put them together Sunday lunchtime for the week ahead. So if you want to get involved in next week's programme, all you have to do is decide which year you'd like me to do, and you can choose one of the 5 days you'd like to hear it. Give me one either side there, just in case two people plump the same day. Can get very confusing. Now, when you've decided on those two things, all you have to do, send it through to me. You can send it as a standard text message. We've got WhatsApp too, and we're down with the kids with Telegram. We do have email too, but let me give you the number firstly, 07469 275 285, or if you prefer to do it by email, it's andy@ukradio.net.
1: From Radio News Hub, I'm Frankie Hairsign. Tens of thousands of work experience and training placements will be available to get young people into work. US and Iranian negotiators are said to have reached an agreement to extend their ceasefire. Tehran have not confirmed any deal, though, while Donald Trump is also yet to sign it off. More people admit to using a phone to go on the internet, text, or post on social media whilst driving than at any point since 2018. And the recent heatwave appears to be coming to an end, with temperatures coming down to near average levels at the weekend.

Madonna and La Isla Bonita. I forgot what it's called now. La Isla Bonita. That place near Ingo Mills, you know. They've got to kind of do a karaoke Spanish night every now and then. You can do your Madonna impersonation if you like. La Isla Bonita. Why can't I say that? I don't know. Maybe I didn't like it at the time. I've got some kind of mental block. Now, extra police powers are being brought in to deter antisocial behaviour at a beach. Police in Cleveland have been issuing a dispersal order for Red Cow Beach. Now, this is running right through until 6 o'clock on Saturday night. Now, it means that people can be asked to move from the area covered by the order and not to return. Police saying the move was prompted by recent reports of large groups of young people fighting and causing trouble on the beach. It's like those mods and rockers all over again. Superintendent Fraser Wilson saying that you can expect to see police in the area as well as the police drone flying overhead. Just the one? They only got one drone. Apparently, though, this is all going to be taking place to ensure the safety of those on or near the beach. Now, the areas covered by the order go from, well, from pretty much everywhere. Mask by the Sea, Coatham and Corporation Road, Redcar Town Centre too, and Lock Park. Now, dispersal orders, they are temporary, generally only used by police to deter crime and antisocial behaviour at certain times. Obviously, keep you posted on that, should there be any developments. We're all looking to the skies. Is that just me? Think it probably is. Andy Lloyd's Morning Show. Now, Friday's going to be dry and bright for most of us. Some sunny spells. Much of Scotland, though, will be cloudy with outbreaks of rain across the northwest. Southeast of England, also rather cloudy with some showers. Warm for most, fresher in the far north. Now, tonight, the rain clearing to give a nice dry evening and night with clear spells. Some fog developing during the early hours in the southwest and rain arriving into the far northwest towards dawn. And as we head into Saturday, now there's going to be rain heavy at times moving eastwards across Scotland and Northern Ireland, moving too across England and Wales during the evening and overnight. Ahead of this, well, quite nice and warm sunny spells. Top temperatures then for this Friday morning, highs of 20 Celsius for Aberdeen, got 23 in Birmingham, highs of 27 for London, 22 Plymouth, 21 in Derry, and Cardiff, 21 degrees for you today.

0: Status Quo, and massive hit for them from 1977, and of course the one that kicked off Live Aid back in 1985. There he was then, celebrating his 77th birthday today. We've got a few more tracks to come from Quo between now and home time today. Let's have a look at the business news.
1: The FTSE 100 closed lower on Thursday, with hopes for peace between the US and Iran hanging in the balance. It was down 79 points. Accounting firm BDO has been fined £2 million due to significant and serious breaches linked to the collapsed construction firm NMCN. The Financial Reporting Council says it's found numerous breaches to audit work for the company. NMCN went into administration in October 2021, owing creditors around £115 million. Seaside town Bootle's been named as a coastal hotspot where house prices are rising the fastest. The Merseyside town tops a new list, with average asking prices up 11% compared with last year. The UK average price of a property coming to the market in May was 0.3% lower than those in 2025. And shopping with the help of AI is now leading to more sales in the UK than those which use more traditional online search engines, according to new figures.

0: Boy Meets Girl and Waiting for a Star to Fall. It's the morning show from independent local radio, your favourite station, playing your kind of music. It's Andy in control of the buttons and dials and twizzly bits right through until lunchtime today. And then, much like a coiled spring, it all kind of explodes. Time now, then, for our Nuts at 9. It's 9.45 on the nose, which is precisely what you'll get if you don't like this. Now, we try and dig out songs which could be guilty pleasures, could be truly appalling songs, or could be songs that were always designed to be a bit daft. And that is where we've gone today. Now, many of these songs we have played before simply because there aren't that many daft songs. So this one, we haven't played for a while. And maybe you're a new listener to the station, so maybe if I'd never said anything, you probably wouldn't have known. Now, if you want to nominate something, we have had a suggestion from Debbie earlier of a Freddie and the Dreamers track, which I'm going to make it my business to find this weekend. I've been a bit bogged down in stuff, but if you do make suggestions, I will do my very best to try and find them. Now, it's got to be a really daft song, something that you can be fairly certain no other self-respecting station would be playing. Now, for some reason, we seem to be talking about Eurovision far too much for my liking. And back in 1976, of course, one of the few times that the United Kingdom won with Save Your Kisses for Me. It would, of course, take a sort of a strong kind of intellect to write a daft song to that. But they managed it. Oh, yeah. Now, we have played this before, so apologies for that if you remember it from maybe a year or so ago. But it's so daft, I thought it was worth another spin.
1: Andy Lloyd's Nuts at 9.

0: Robin Williamson. Yeah, it really was. And she gave me kippers for tea. Rather a humorous play on a fairly daft song in the first place. 10 minutes away from 10, a very good morning. And don't forget to get your nominations in for Nuts at 9. Could be a guilty pleasure, just something that means a lot to you. The sort of thing that when you're alone in the car and you're quite sure that nobody can see, you'll turn the volume up really loud and sing along. It's really embarrassing when you do that and find there's a car park next to you and you didn't see it. Now, news this morning, residents of a Clackmannanshire village where 60 homes have been evacuated due to ground movement. They've been saying they were given just minutes to leave their properties amid reports of unsafe structures. Now, 30 homes in Dunmoss View in Coles Norton, they were evacuated as a precaution. Now, this all happened on Wednesday, a week after 30 homes in the adjacent Penbuck View were told to leave their homes. Now, some residents who've been staying in temporary accommodation with relatives said they spotted cracks in their homes and heard strange noises before moving out. Now, Clackmannanshire Council leader Ellen Forston saying that she couldn't rule out the possibility that more streets might have to be evacuated, saying that it was, well, quite distressing. Obviously, she said last time it was one street. There were no indications that anybody else would be impacted. She then said that when another street was involved, it was natural to be a little worried that there could be even more. Now, at this time, she said, nothing can be ruled out, but the Mining Remediation Authority, who are experts on this, they are reported to be leading site investigations, and she said that they'll let you know as soon as they hear something back. Now, Margot Brown, who has been living in her housing association property for many years, was amongst those who evacuated from Dunmore View on Wednesday. She said she was allowed back with her husband and daughter just to retrieve personal items yesterday. Her husband, she said, spotted a new gap between their gate and gatepost earlier in the week. He came into the house and said, I think we're moving. The step on the front door had also moved, so much so that you could get your fingers through the gap. Margot, of course, as you might imagine, saying that the whole thing came as quite a shock to everybody. Now, in other news this morning, artificial intelligence facial recognition. Well, more to the point, a tool. Now, this is one which aims to detect adult migrants who are posing as children. Now, we're told this is going to be deployed at the UK borders next week. A software company has been awarded a contract to develop and test the tech, which will estimate a person's age by analysing photos of them which are taken at the border. Now, the Home Office saying that the technology will make it easier to identify adult migrants who are attempting to play the system after initial testing indicated promising performance and accuracy. Now, Human Rights Watch, though, urging the government to scrap the scheme, describing it as an unproven technology that will undermine the protections that vulnerable children are entitled to. Now, unaccompanied child migrants are processed through the care system rather than the asylum system, which can make it much easier for them to be able to stay in the country. The decision to use the software, this comes after years of heightened levels of people crossing the English Channel and claiming asylum at the border. Now, as it stands, a total of 111,000 people have claimed asylum in the UK in the year ending June of last year, which is a 14% increase on the previous year. Time for us to head stateside.
1: It's time for more malicious gossip.
2: I'm Peter Reynolds, and this is your LA Spins Minute. Adrian Brody closed out a swanky New York City restaurant to celebrate the success of his Broadway show, The Fear of 13. The actor hosted a dinner for his castmates, friends, and family at the new hotspot Estelle's. He praised his co-star, Tessa Thompson, and remembered not to go on too long like he did at the Oscars, although his nose complained about being seated near the kitchen. Pete Townsend, a Rock and Roll Hall of Famer, solo artist, and legendary songwriter for The Who, has partnered with Primary Wave Music in a nine-figure deal that sees the company acquiring certain music rights along with name, image, and likeness assets and the exploitation of future creative projects. Townsend will now address the suits at Primary Wave as, "Yes, sir."

you build me up, Buttercup? Oh, you know you shouldn't. It's independent local radio. It's Friday morning. Still to come, we've got our retro chart after the headlines at 11 today.

0: Tens of thousands of work experience and training placements will be available to get more young people into work. Lucy Gormanley has more.
1: The placements will span sectors from construction to hospitality to social care. And it comes after the news that over a million 16 to 24-year-olds are not learning or earning. Former Labour Cabinet Minister Alan Milburn, who led the report, found a lack of work experience was the most common barrier to work, and students without family connections or strong networks are missing out.
0: Two people have been charged over the death of a 30-year-old mother in Sheffield. Shanice Brooks was shot in the early hours of Monday. Police say she was simply an innocent bystander. 30-year-old Jamil Roan has been charged with her murder and possession of a firearm. Darian Dice, who's 32, is charged with assisting an offender, amongst other offences. Former Scottish First Minister Nicola Sturgeon says she was deceived, misled and betrayed by her ex-husband after he admitted to embezzling money from the SNP. Yesterday, she appeared in public for the first time since Peter Murrell admitted to charges in court on Monday. He pleaded guilty to using £400,000 of the party's money on personal items like cars and watches. Drivers admitting to using phones while on the road has hit an eight-year high, and young people are the worst for it.
2: When you're driving, you should be focused on one thing only, and that is what you are doing as a driver. Everything else can wait. Sadly, for some drivers, especially young drivers, it does appear that they can't resist that temptation, and that's what's leading to these shocking figures.
0: That's Rod Dennis from the RAC, who did the research. They found that 15% of people say that they've used their phone for texting, calling or posting on social media whilst they're behind the wheel. And a rocket belonging to Jeff Bezos' Blue Origin has exploded during a test launch. The New Glenn rocket blew up ahead of a satellite launch planned for next week. Nobody was hurt, but it had shaken at some homes nearby. Mr. Bezos says it's been a very rough day, but they'll do whatever they can to get back to flying. From Radio News Hub, I'm Frankie Hersine.
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6 morning show, minutes past 10. Welcome along, second hour of our Friday morning show, with Pepsi and Shirley starting off, of course, as members of Wham and launching their own career, which was never quite as glistening as that of the boys. But never mind, a fairly good attempt. And what a fine song, too. Heartache 1986. Now let's have a little reminder of our national newspapers today. The Guardian saying that Labour is poised for a fresh attempt at welfare reform. Now, this coming after Alan Milburn has published his interim report on youth inactivity. Financial Times saying that he's insisted that there is an appetite within government for changing the benefits system. The paper, though, also highlighting concerns from the Labour chair of the Work and Pensions Select Committee. That's Debbie Abrahams. Now, she's warning that any changes could potentially undermine youth employability by driving up child poverty or exacerbating underlying health conditions. The Times, now they're leading on what they call Andy Burnham's riposte to Tony Blair, who's been warning Labour against moving further to the left. The Mayor of Greater Manchester, who's expected to challenge Prime Minister Keir Starmer if he wins the Makerville by-election, says that the fall in the living standards of millions is a gaping omission in Tony Blair's analysis. A full list of the parties who've been announced so far can be found on social media and also just by doing a little search on the internet. Former Prime Minister David Cameron has been criticising proposals to limit prostate cancer screening to only a few thousand men. That's according to the Daily Telegraph. Now, Lord Cameron, who revealed last year that he'd been treated for the disease, has described the plan as a real step backwards. Another prostate cancer patient, the Soho House founder Nick Jones, telling the Daily Mail that the decision feels mind-boggling. In the Daily Mirror, the Executive Director of Cancer Research UK, now acknowledging the move will upset many, but saying that the blood tests used to detect the disease are not effective enough to support wider screening. Finally, The Sun having a story about FIFA, saying that they're facing legal action from at least three American states over claims that it has pushed up World Cup ticket prices by both limiting supply

0: and switching categories. An investigation by the Sun newspaper also revealing some venues have sold fewer than half of their allocated seats less than 2 weeks before the competition kicks off. The Sun say that they have approached FIFA for comment, but haven't made any. Probably too busy awarding peace prizes. And those are our national newspaper headlines for this Friday morning.
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home of the hits. It's the station that's got them all. They just let me have a handful every weekday morning. And that one, of course, the Electric Light Orchestra. And as they say, it's a living thing. 3 hours of all you need to know every single weekday morning. With you through until lunchtime today. Retro chart then after the headlines at 11. Today we're doing the 29th of May back in 1985. The excitement, I can hardly contain it. Not only that, we're off with the Bradshaws in around about 2 or 3 minutes' time. And more tracks to come from the birthday boy Francis Rossi of Status Quo fame. What choices have I made, eh? You see.

3 degrees, a temperature which we haven't seen for a few weeks now, but don't you worry, it'll be around soon enough. Nice to see that things have cooled down a little, and we're in for a fairly temperate week. I like the word temperate. I must use that more often. When will I see you again? Time for us to head to Manchesterford.

0: Hey, thanks for this, Dad. It's yummy.
1: Hello, I'm home.
2: Good. Brew up.
0: Hey, Mum.
1: Oh, hello, love.
0: Alf, it is upside down, you know.
2: What's upside down?
0: That single piece of wallpaper you stuck up yesterday.
2: If you hadn't have been mithering me while I was doing it, I would have been able to concentrate proper, wouldn't I? You'll get used to it.
0: Why,
1: it won't match the rest, will it? If you ever get round to doing the rest, it'll look ridiculous.
2: It will match my sweet little ball and chain, because I'll hang all the rest upside down and all.
0: That'll be funny.
1: I'd sooner have bare walls.
2: Your wish is my command, Audrey.
0: Mum, it's nice this. Do you want a dip?
1: What is it, love?
0: It's something what my dad give me.
1: Well, it can't be good for you, then.
0: I like it. Here, Mum. Just wet your finger and stick it in.
1: Oh, cocoa and sugar dip. Oh, well, I haven't had this since I was little. You could have put it in something better than this newspaper, Alf.
2: What's up with it? You'd eat chips out of newspaper, wouldn't you?
0: Yeah, it's all right, Mum. I like it.
1: Yes, Pot. They put chips in little greaseproof bags inside, don't they? It's unhygienic, this is.
0: Oh, Mum, you're only supposed to dip one finger in at a time. That's not fair.
2: Good God.
1: You know, another thing we used to have was a stick of rhubarb dipped in sugar, but too much can give you worms.
0: Oh, Mum. Dad, when can I have my spends?
2: What do you need your spends for? You've got that, haven't you?
0: Yeah, but there's hardly any left now, is there? Look, me mum's eating it all.
1: Haven't you had your spends yet, Billy, love?
0: No.
1: Why won't you let him have his spends, Alf?
2: I didn't say he couldn't have them. I've no change, that's all.
1: You're not trying to dodge giving him them, are you?
2: Look, Audrey, don't stir it. I'll give them him when I'm ready. That stuff will do him for now. If you ever let him near it again.
1: It's lovely.
0: Yeah, Mum, that's got to do me for now. And you've nearly emptied it all.
1: Yes, don't be so tight, Alf. Give our Billy his spends. It's nearly all gone, this.
2: Bloody hell, Audrey. Give over smacking your lips, will you? You sound like tripe in a winder.
1: Oh, well, I like sweet things. So I don't know why I married you. Do you get that, Billy?
0: I'm not even bothered. It's not fair. You've hated nearly all my cocoa and sugar dip, and my dad won't even give me my spence to get something else with, and I ain't even done nothing wrong either.
1: Oh, listen to the poor soul. It's like a poor little orphan boy from Dr. Bernando's. It's a shame, isn't it, love?
0: Yeah, because I might be a whore from what you've just found, because it ain't even fair for me.
2: Oh, get the violins out. Da,
0: da, da,
2: da, da, whinge, whinge.
1: I'll tell you what, Billy, love. If you nip to the corner shop for some Lanry disinfectant for me, you'll be able to get some change for your father so he can give you your spends, eh?
0: Okay, then.
2: Wait a minute. How did you work that out, Audrey?
1: Work what out?
2: How he's going to the corner shop for you to get some change for me. I don't want nout from the corner shop.
0: You've got to, Dad, so I can have me spends to buy some sweets with. Some what me mum doesn't like.
2: Well, you're an optimist, aren't you, lad?
0: Well, what is a optimist?
1: The men glasses, love.
0: I don't get that.
2: William Tell's son was an optimist.
0: Oh, hey, I don't get that either.
2: Come on, illuminate me, Audrey. How do I get changed by him going for Lanry for you?
1: Well, if you pay for it, you'll get some change then, won't you?
0: Yeah, Dad.
2: What do you think I am? A benevolent society?
0: Did William tell son's mum keep on pinching his cocoa dip and all?
1: You should pay for it, Alf. It's to disinfect the lavatory with.
2: So what?
1: Well, you're the one who infects it in the first place, aren't you?
2: You cheeky sod.
1: Where are you going, Billy?
0: I'm going to me granddad's to tell on you two because you're not even kind to me and I'm just only a little orphan boy.
2: Watch out for the bogeyman, son.

Lisa Stansfield, and this is The Right Time at 25 past 10. Very good morning. Welcome along. It's Friday's morning show. It's Lloyd Fayes till lunch, playing all those banging tunes. I learned that at disc jockey school. What do you reckon? I'm not fooling anybody, am I? News this morning, a Canadian man accused of selling lethal substances linked to the deaths of more than 100 British people apparently will not face justice in the UK. A 60-year-old Kenneth Law is due to appear in court in Ontario in Canada later today. He's accused of aiding suicide after allegedly selling over 1,200 packages across 40 countries. A National Crime Agency investigation into a Canada-based website selling substances to assist with suicide found some 286 individuals received packages in the UK, which went on to lead to 112 deaths. The National Crime Agency and Crown Prosecution Service have written to bereaved families to tell them that they would not be seeking to extradite him to the UK after legal proceedings in Canada have concluded. Now, this letter, which was sent out yesterday, said that the Canadian authorities had confirmed that Law is expected to plead guilty to charges of aiding suicide there. In other news here this morning, a former chief of staff of UK Special Forces has been telling a public inquiry that he believed war crime allegations against the SAS were not referred to military police out of a concern that any investigation could disrupt operations and negatively affect morale. Now, the officer is the second highest ranking in Special Forces, saying that another factor in the decision was that the evidence had come in part via a rival Special Forces regiment. The decision meant that the military police didn't learn for years of Special Forces concerns that the SAS was carrying out what are described as extrajudicial killings and submitting falsified reports. Now, the testimony came from closed-door evidence to the independent inquiry relating to Afghanistan. The inquiry, now it's investigating allegations that the SAS committed war crimes in operations between 2010 and 13, including the killing of children and civilians. The latest round of testimony was heard in 2024, but only released in summarised form earlier today by the inquiry. Now, despite the severity of these allegations, the then director of the UK Special Forces decided back in 2011 not to refer them to the Royal Military Police, instead commissioning an internal review into the tactics which were then being used by the

0: Pilot and January in May, just to confuse you. 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
1: From Radio News Hub, I'm Frankie Hairsign. Tens of thousands of work experience and training placements will be available to get young people into work. US and Iranian negotiators are said to have reached an agreement to extend their ceasefire. Tehran have not confirmed any deal, though, while Donald Trump is also yet to sign it off. More people admit to using a phone to go on the internet, text, or post on social media whilst driving than at any point since 2018. And the recent heatwave appears to be coming to an end, with temperatures coming down to near average levels at the weekend.

one of those songs that never really did that well in the charts, but I thought I'd play it anyway. It's fairly appropriate, given the hot weather we've been having. It was from a film which I've never seen called Sunburn. If you have seen it, I'm sure you'll tell me what it was all about. I suspect probably about heat. Could be one of those disaster movies. I could have missed a trick. 25 away from 11. News this morning, more pharmacists. Now, it's initially across England, but they're going to be able to prescribe medications. Now, this comes as part of an effort to speed up care and to try to ease pressure on GP surgeries and hospitals. Now, as part of this Pharmacy First scheme, chemists can currently prescribe medications for sore throats, earache, also shingles, impetigo, and urinary tract infections. And now from this coming autumn, there's a new investment of some £340 million. It's going to see five more common ailments added to this list, although at this stage, it's not all too clear what they're going to be. The National Pharmacy Association, they've said that the deal does not do enough to address rising business rates, employers' costs, and the prices of medicines themselves. Now, this Pharmacy First scheme was launched back in 2024, designed to allow patients to see their pharmacist for advice for over-the-counter treatments and for some prescription-only medicines. Now, people can also visit the pharmacy for eye, ear, oral and dental care, as well as seeking treatments for some digestive problems. Health Minister Stephen Kinnock saying the government is making the most of highly skilled pharmacists whilst boosting access to services and giving patients more care on their doorsteps right where they need it. Independent Local Radio Friday morning, happy birthday today to the boy that started it all. Well, he started it all, provided the all is status quo. Francis Rossi, he's celebrating his birthday today, 77 today. He's our featured artist. We've had track one, and this one, it's number

0: second track this morning from Status Quo, our featured artist, because it's Francis Rossi's birthday today. Happy birthday from all of us here at the morning show. And news this morning, a man and a woman have been charged in connection with the death of another woman who was shot outside a bar in Sheffield. That's according to police this morning. 30-year-old mother of one, Shanice Brooks, was found with serious injuries outside the 141. Now, that's on West Street, all happening at around about 2:45 in the morning on Bank Holiday Monday. Later, sadly, dying in hospital. South Yorkshire Police saying that the charity worker who lived in the city was an innocent bystander on a night out over the weekend when she was killed. 30-year-old Jamel Roan of Outram Road in Sheffield has been charged with murder, whilst 32-year-old Deirin Rice of Ellesmere Road North, also in Sheffield, has been charged with assisting an offender. Police say the pair, who were charged last night and remanded into custody, are due to appear at Sheffield Magistrates Court later today. Now, Roan is also charged with possession of a firearm and possession of criminal property, according to the police. Dice is also charged with possession of ammunition, of drugs, and the intent to supply. A 30-year-old man arrested on suspicion of murder on Monday has been released, according to police, and is no longer being treated as a suspect. In other news, a 13-year-old boy has been arrested on suspicion of attempted murder and arson. Now, this comes after a fire at a rugby club. The 11-year-old suffering serious injuries during the incident, this at the rugby club in Carmarthenshire on Saturday. Currently, though, in a stable condition at Morriston Hospital. Police in Wales saying that they'd received reports of a fire at around about 6:15 in the evening. The force saying that a container was allegedly set alight, deliberately causing extensive damage. The police also saying that the 13-year-old had been released on conditional bail whilst the investigation is ongoing. In a Facebook post, they've said that the 11-year-old was trapped inside and only got out due to the heroism of some of the club members. A secretary of the club, Lynn Davis, also praising those club members who rushed to the aid of the boy, saying that he would not have survived if they hadn't. Mid and West Wales Fire and Rescue Services are saying that crews responded to the fire involving one shipping container, which was used for storage by the club. Now, they say that the fire was believed to have been started deliberately and went on to spread to a neighbouring property, which affected the roof space. Mary Arthur is the community councillor, saying that the incident was shocking. So proud, she said, that people came to the rescue of the boy. Just goes to show that when anybody is in need, that the community does come out to help. It's independent local radio. It is Friday morning, and of course, it's our retro chart. Now, that's underway in just over about, 18 minutes or so. Today, well, it's going to be a good chart, I promise.
1: You

0: Neil Diamond and Barbara Streisand together, and You Don't Bring Me Flowers. Just after a quarter to 11, Retro Chart, as I mentioned we're doing it, didn't tell you what the year was. 1985 today as we count down the top 10 and play you the top 5 as it was on this very day, 29th of May, all those years ago. I say that just in case we've got the youngins listening to me. Well, it just seems like that, doesn't it? Can I click my fingers? Not really, doesn't really work on radio, does it? Now, an inquest has opened into the deaths of three sisters who died in the sea off Brighton. You may remember this making the news, I think it was last week, possibly the week before. Now, the three people involved with a 36-year-old, a 32 and a 31-year-old, they all came from the Uxbridge area of London. Yeah, it was the 13th of May that they died in what police have called a terrible tragedy. Now, the inquest at Brighton and Hove Coroner's Court earlier today, the senior coroner, Penelope Schofield, had offered her condolences to their father, who attended via a remote link, saying that it must be a very difficult day for your family. An investigation by Sussex Police into how the three came to be in the water is still ongoing. Officers, though, do say they are satisfied at this stage that there was no third-party involvement in their deaths. The three women's recorded cause of death is yet to be ascertained, the court said. Schofield went on to say that she hoped the inquest would stop any social media speculation as to how they died. The body of one, Christina Walters, was also recovered from the sea by an RNLI lifeboat. She was taken to the lifeboat station at Brighton Marina and sadly pronounced dead. The body of one of the younger sisters washed ashore near to Black Rock. Independent Local Radio Friday morning. Let's have a look at the showbiz news.
1: Boy George has revealed he wants to write the British entry for the Eurovision Song Contest. The Culture Club frontman says the competition is not an even playing field, but he would still like to pen the song for the UK. George was part of San Marino's entrance at this year's contest. Sting says he's not concerned about the use of artificial intelligence in music. The Grammy-winning musician has just written a raft of new songs for a newly reimagined production of his stage show, The Last Ship, but says AI lacks something special.
2: I know AI has never had its heart broken. It's never broken anybody's heart, intentionally anyway. So, and there's no story, there's no DNA, there's no, you know, childhood. It's just a copyist. So I'm not particularly impressed by it.
1: And a new TV series is aiming to reinvent the stories of Sherlock Holmes by focusing on his arch-nemesis, Professor James Moriarty. Simply called Moriarty, the Professor of Criminal Psychology at Durham University leads a secret double life.

0: Casanova from Coffee, 1980, the only time they ever troubled our charts, which is quite a shame, really, because I love that one. And it'll always remind me of the fourth year end of term disco, which probably tells you far more about my age than you ever needed to know.
1: Andy Lloyd's Morning Show.
0: Now, dry and bright for most of us this morning. Lots and lots of sunshine. Most of Scotland, though, is going to be quite cloudy today with some outbreaks of rain across the northwest. The southeast of England, and that's also going to be quite cloudy with sun showers. Warm for many, but fresher as you head further north. Tonight, now, that rain will be clearing to leave both a dry evening and night with some clear spells. Fog developing during the early hours in the southwest, and rain arriving in the far northwest towards dawn. And as we head into the weekend proper for Friday, now it's going to be some rain which will be heavy at times and moving eastwards across Scotland and across Northern Ireland, and then moving across England and Wales into the evening and overnight. Ahead of this though, before the rain, lots and lots of warm sunshine. Top temperatures then for this Friday morning. We're looking at 27 Celsius in London, 18 in Glasgow, 21 for Derry, Sheffield 23 degrees.

0: Another one of those songs that didn't do a great deal chart-wise, but I'm making it a one-man mission to play them. It was Eddie Rabbit, now there's a name to conjure with, and I love A Rainy Night. Or maybe an evening, yeah, every now and then. It's independent local radio. It's retro chart time coming up after the news today. We're playing all those groovy tunes. It's the way we do it. And don't forget, of course, you can get involved. I'll give you details a little later on of exactly how you can do that, so you can choose the chart for next week. Time to head stateside.
1: It's time for more malicious gossip.
2: I'm Peter Reynolds, and this is your LA Spins Minute. Pete Davidson tried to sell the home he was living in with Elsie Hewitt prior to their split. The couple lasted only 5 months after the birth of their daughter. He listed the upstate New York home for $2.5 million on Valentine's Day, but dropped the price twice and still can't sell it. This after he lost $400,000 on the sale of his Staten Island condo. Idiot! Singer Halsey will star in Replacer, the psychosexual horror movie written by her and actor-director Avan Jogia. Halsey plays Proxy, a troubled DJ who meets an alluring artist and his group of friends who run an underground radio station. Proxy must escape before a mysterious sound turns her and her friends into something primal and unrecognizable. Okay.

0: 300,000 new work experience and training placements are being put in place to try and get more young people into work. Lucy Gormanley has more.
1: The move comes after a report warned that too many young people were struggling to find work, with over a million either not in employment or education. The placements will cover sectors from construction to hospitality to social care. Alan Milburn, who led a review into the issue, says a lack of work experience placements was the most cited barrier to work amongst young people, and those without connections are missing out.
0: A man and woman have been charged after a mother of one described as an innocent bystander was shot and killed in Sheffield. 30-year-old Shanice Brooks was shot in the early hours of Bank Holiday Monday. Jamil Roan, who's 30 and from Sheffield, has been charged with her murder. 32-year-old Darian Dice is also accused of assisting an offender. More than half of Brits are against resident doctor strikes. New YouGov polling also finds that under 40% are in support of the action, with more of them planned for next month. It'll be the British Medical Association's 16th walkout since 2023. More drivers are admitting to using their phones on the roads than at any other point since 2018.
2: Almost anything seems to go at the wheel, and we've seen a sharp increase, sadly, this year in the number of people prepared to do this kind of illegal and dangerous behaviour behind the wheel. The only thing we've seen a reduction in is the number of drivers who say they use a handheld phone at the wheel for making voice calls. Everything else appears to be free game for drivers.
0: That's Rod Dennis from the RAC. Their research shows that around 15% have admitted to using their phone to browse the internet, text or make a call whilst they're behind the wheel. And Luke Littler admits he was close to walking away from darts after a series of incidents where crowds turned against him. But he has bounced back and he won the Premier League title last night, beating his rival Luke Humphreys by a single leg. The 19-year-old now holds all three of darts' Triple Crown titles. That's the latest from Radio News Hub. I'm Frankie Hersine.
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3.5 morning show minutes past 11. A very good morning. Welcome along, third and final hour and time for the retro chart. Jumping back

Eurovision, but back in 1985, just doing their usual thing. Katrina and the Waves up 11 places. Number 9 sound, Walking on Sunshine. Gary Moore and Phil Lynott together up 10 at 8, and Out in the Fields, and the duo of Bronski Beat and Mark Almond and their take on I Feel Love at 7. This week's number 6, a drop of 2 last week at 5 for Phyllis Nelson, and Move Closer into the top 5, and a climb of 1 place for DeBarge. It's the Rhythm of the Night this week at number

Barge. I love saying that. It's the rhythm of the night, number 5 in our retro chart. It's 8 minutes past 11. Very good morning. Welcome along Friday morning. Our birthday boy, Francis Rossi, celebrating his 77th today. One of the original founders of Status Quo, born in Forest Hill in London this day, 1949. Remarkable to believe that LaToya Jackson is 70 today. American singer, of course, something of a television personality, and one of the Jacksons, although not the Jackson 5, born as they all were in Nagarian, Indiana, in America this day, 1956. Now, 1959, Rupert Everett. Now, there's a name. There's not many Ruperts around these days. He's 67 today. Actor, of course, in, more recently, My Friend's Wedding and St. Trinian's. He was also in, I think it was a Merchant Ivory film, but I can't quite remember what it was with Hugh Grant.

was really good. It was a very long time ago. He born in King's Lynn in Norfolk on this very day. David Palmer, no, not the one out of Sons and Daughters. This one, the drummer, percussionist and a songwriter, formerly with ABC of Look of Love fame, born in Chesterfield in Derbyshire this day in 1961. The actor best known for playing the part of Billy Mitchell in the soap EastEnders, born in Canning Town, yeah, Perry Fenwick, 64 today. And lastly, Carol Kirkwood, who kept us entertained as the weather presenter on BBC Breakfast, born in Scotland this day, 1964. And I probably couldn't get away without mentioning the great and good of 1980s pop, Noel Gallagher, 59 today, singer-songwriter with Oasis, of course, born in Manchester, 1967. And Mel B of Spice Girls fame, also born in Yorkshire, in Leeds to be precise, this day, 1975. Well, those are some of our birthday boys and girls. Back to the music, back to the charts, and it's quite a thing, almost like a rites of passage thing, where rock bands every now and then do a ballad. And Marillion, no exception from that. It was a climb of three places this week, Kaylee. It's... No.

Marillion and Kaylee. Was that the band with the lead singer who used to work under the name Fish? I could have got that wrong. I could have dreamt the whole thing. A bit like that episode and series of Dallas. Now, back in 1920, there was an epic tragedy, a severe flash flooding. Now, this was in the Lincolnshire market town of Louth. It resulted in 23 fatalities in just 20 minutes. Now, it was a torrential thunderstorm. It hit the Lincolnshire Wolds around about 4.5 inches, because they hadn't gone metric back in 1920. Now, this was rain over just 3 hours over the River Louth's catchment area, causing an awful lot of misery, as you can imagine. Fast forward then to 1953, and Edmund Hillary and his Sherpa Tenzing Norgay, now they became the first men to reach the summit of Mount Everest in the Himalayas. Now, in the days long before social media, the news of the British expedition, it didn't actually break in Britain until the Queen's coronation day on the 2nd of June. She went on to knight Edmund Hillary later that year. 1 year later, then 1954, and the runner Diane Leather made history at the Midland Counties Championships. They were held at Birmingham's Alexander Stadium. Now, she did this by becoming the first woman to run a mile in under 5 minutes, clocking a time of 4:59.6. Manchester United making the news this day in 1968 by becoming the first English club to win the European Cup. Now, they did that by beating the Portuguese side Benfica 4-1. Nigel Short, now, it was this day 1977. He was, well, as you can imagine, he was 11, so still at school. He qualified, though, as the youngest ever competitor in a national chess championship. Now, he'd already beaten the great and good in exhibition games, earning the title of the Grandmaster at the age of 19. And this day, 1982, it was the very first papal visit to Britain since 1531. This, of course, the Polish-born John Paul II, praying alongside the Archbishop of Canterbury and becoming the first ever pontiff to visit the cathedral. Now, he was acclaimed as one of the most influential leaders of the 20th century and certainly one of the most travelled world leaders in history. Went on to visit 129 countries during his pontificate, the second longest serving pope in history and the very first non-Italian pope since 1523. Also, another bit of tragic news. It was this day, 1985. Now, this one, 35 football fans died and another 400 were injured when a wall collapsed during crowd violence at the Heysel Stadium in Brussels. Now, all of this just minutes before the kickoff of the European Cup final was to be played, of course, between Liverpool and Juventus. Well, those are some of the things that have happened on this day. Back to the music, back to the retro chart. And the charts from 3 to 1, all non-movers exactly the same as they had been last week. First of those coming from Jimmy Nail.

don't live here anymore. Of course, the guy's starting off his career as an actor, primarily appearing in Auf Wiedersehen, Pat, went on to have a string of hits in the 80s. That one, Love Don't Live Here Anymore. Now, if you look to people celebrating their birthdays, we'd like to remember people we've lost. It was this day, 2010, we bid a fond farewell to the actor Dennis Hopper, also filmmaker and photographer. Now, he was born back in 1936. He made his debut in, a couple of roles, starring alongside James Dean in two films, in both Rebel Without a Cause and Giant. 1969, he directed and starred in Easy Rider, winning an award at the Cannes Film Festival and nominated for an Academy Award for the Best Original Screenplay. Later life also went on to star in the 1994 blockbuster Speed alongside Keanu Reeves and Sandra Bullock. Now, if you are a cinema fan, you could well have been queuing up to see Carry On Camping, that making its British cinematic debut this day. It was a Thursday, the 29th of May in 1969. Eurovision time? Yep, we ought to have a trumpet for this. This day, 1999, it was the 44th annual contest being held in Jerusalem. A winning song this time out was Take Me to Your Heaven, sung by Charlotte Nilsson for Sweden. The UK's entry, Say It Again, sung by Precious, coming in joint 12th. Last place this time was Spain. On the telly this day, 1965, William Hartnell in the title role. Yep, The Good Doctor, part 2 on BBC One of The Chase. And now John Pertwee taking over the role, 1971. It was part 2 of The Damons. Well, these are some of the things that have happened on this day. Back to the music, back to the retro chart, and a new Bond film out always seemed to make a new entry in the charts. This week, another non-mover for Duran Duran. It's... Number

0: Duran Duran, no change this week at 2, and from the Bond film A View to a Kill. It's the Retro Chart, and before the number one, let's have a look, shall we, at the story so far.
1: The top 10 countdown.
0: This week then, at number 10, it's Bryan Ferry and Slave to Love. Up 11 at 9, Katrina and the Waves, Walking on Sunshine. And a climb of 10 places at 8, Gary Moore, Phil and It Together, Out in the Fields. A drop of 2 at 7 for Bronski Beat, Mark Almond Together, and their take on Donna Summer's I Feel Love. Last week at 4, this week down to 6, for Phyllis Nelson, Move Closer into the top 5 then. A DeBarge at 5 and a drop of 1 with The Rhythm of the Night. Up 3 at 4, Marillion and Kaylee. A non-mover at 3, Jimmy Nail, Love Don't Live Here Anymore. A song you just heard this week at 2, Duran Duran and A View to a Kill. And still top of the tree another week for Paul Hardcastle.
1: Britain's number 1, 1985.
2: In 1965, Vietnam seemed like just another foreign war. But it wasn't. It was different in many ways, and so were those who did the fighting. In World War II, the average age of the combat soldier was 26. In Vietnam, he was 19. In Vietnam, he was 19.

0: Paul Hardcastle, 19, number one across the United Kingdom this day back in 1985. And that's our retro chart over and done with for this Friday morning, and indeed for the whole of the week, back on Monday when we do it all over again after the headlines at 11. It's 29 minutes away from 12. Let's have a look at the lunchtime headlines.
1: From Radio News Hub, I'm Frankie Hairsign. Tens of thousands of work experience and training placements will be available to get young people into work. US and Iranian negotiators are said to have reached an agreement to extend their ceasefire. Tehran have not confirmed any deal, though, while Donald Trump is also yet to sign it off. More people admit to using a phone to go on the internet, text, or post on social media whilst driving than at any point since 2018. And the recent heatwave appears to be coming to an end, with temperatures coming down to near average levels at the week.

Status Quo and a really different sound for them back in 1986. I play that one especially because it's Francis Rossi's 77th birthday today. Still hopefully going to squeeze one more in between now and midday today. He born in London this day back in 1949. A couple of news stories to bring you. Three people have appeared in court this morning charged with murdering a man in a shooting. 47-year-old Peter Phillips was found dead at Aiton Crescent in Eston near to Middlesbrough on Saturday, happening at around about 11 o'clock at night. Cleveland police saying that he died from a single gunshot wound. Tony Gaffney from Ambrose Road in Middlesbrough, along with Jonathan Spencer from Normanby Road, both aged 39, along with 38-year-old Annalise McQuilling from Aiton Crescent. They all appeared at Teesside Crown Court earlier today. Now, no pleas were entered and a trial, which is likely to last up to 3 weeks, was listed to start on the 25th of January next year. The trio were remanded into custody and are due to appear in court again on the 27th of July for plea and directions. The European Union, they've been hitting out at Russia this morning after a drone has crashed into a Romanian apartment block. Two people reportedly have been injured. No deaths, fortunately, and the fire has now been put out. Romania's foreign ministry saying that it happened whilst Russia was carrying out attacks in Ukraine. There's been no official response from Moscow itself. The European Commission President Ursula von Leyen saying that Russia's war of aggression has crossed yet another line, whilst NATO condemning Russia's reckless behaviour. Now, Romania, which of course borders Ukraine, is part of the military alliance, and this is not the first time that a member state has been hit by either a Ukrainian or a Russian drone. The Romanian president has described the incident as the most serious to affected Romanian territory since the war between Russia and Ukraine began, that back in 2022. Over here, the Foreign Secretary Yvette Cooper saying that the UK strongly condemns the drone crash, this into a residential building in Romania, being a grave violation and putting lives at risk. She's gone on record saying that Russia's violation of NATO airspace, along with hitting a residential building in Romania, is extremely dangerous and reckless. Independent Local Radio Friday morning. Time for our 11s' Eat to the Beat at your Friday morning Megamix. This one, back to 1981.

that was an unusual mix. About 3 hours of karaoke. It's the Human League Christmas number one from 1981. That one, the Mega Mix version, where they, I don't think, turned up until the last minute of it. Don't You Want Me? It's 17 minutes away from 12. News today, a 21-year-old Austrian man has been sentenced to 15 years in prison for planning a jihadist attack at a Taylor Swift concert. Now, this was being held in Vienna during the American singer's Eras tour back in August of 2024. Now, the man, who hasn't been named in line with Austrian privacy laws, was also found guilty of a string of other terrorism-related offences. Now, he was arrested following a tip-off from the CIA just before three of the sold-out concerts were due to take place in Vienna's Ernst Happel Stadium. Now, all three of the Austrian shows were cancelled to the dismay of almost 200,000 fans and, of course, the singer herself. Now, Taylor Swift previously describing how her record-breaking Eras tours had narrowly dodged a massacre situation. A tour documentary revealing the American singer had only learnt about the bomb plot whilst travelling to Austria. Prosecutors saying that the man had become radicalised and had sworn allegiance to the jihadist group Islamic State. They said that he did try but hadn't succeeded in buying weapons illegally, including both a machine gun and a hand grenade. Court psychiatrist Peter Hoffman saying that the man showed no signs of mental illness, adding that there was no psychiatric explanation for his radicalization. Now, he was on trial at a court in the south of Vienna with another 21-year-old accused of being part of a cell within the jihadist Islamic State group. Another man who wasn't involved in the plot against the concert was sentenced to 12 years in prison. The man himself telling the court yesterday that he was sorry before the jury retired for several hours to consider their verdicts. Independent local radio, 3 hours of music, news and sport. We've still got time, I hope, to squeeze another Status Quo song in. I'm going to dig one out. In the meantime, I think we'll play another song.

0: 11 minutes away from midday, playing Kim Carnes and Bette Davis Eyes. The best music and the widest variety anywhere on Morning Time Radio. It's the way we do it, you know. We like to be eclectic, which is probably something that'll be engraved on my tombstone. Now, if you're planning a night in tonight, thought I'd give you the lowdown on what's on telly. MasterChef getting the evening underway on BBC One at 8 o'clock, followed by Have I Got News For You. Following that, the infernal Mrs. Brown's Boys. Will that ever finish? News after that, and that's your night on telly. Over on BBC Two, Gardener's World. That's starting 8 o'clock this evening, followed by Hidden Treasures of the National Trust, which are about to be rather less hidden. Mortimer and White House Gone Fishing, that rounding up your night's viewing on BBC Two, getting underway at 10 o'clock. Over on ITV One, Soap Central with Emmerdale and Coronation Street, Ollie Murs stepping into the unknown for Soccer Aid. Well, it can't be that unknown. It's all in the title. Aid means for charity. Soccer means it's for football. Yeah, it's that simple, really. Maybe he does a bit of running and a few exercises. Either way, ITV have managed to make an entire programme out of it. Over on Channel 4 tonight, Hunting Britain's Fugitives. That's a dispatcher's special, followed by Gogglebox, and then First Dates. Channel 5 tonight, now it's Traffic Cops from 8 through until 9, involving cops and traffic. There's Scotland's Lost Islands with Ben Fogle. Again, rather less lost, as they're all on telly tonight. And Uncensored Piers Morgan versus the Manosphere. That's seeing us through to an end on Channel 5. Looking for films, I'm not seeing a great deal. Erin Brockovich, yeah, that's on. It's quite a good one. That's on Film 4 tonight. And Happy Valley, along with the new tricks. That's over on the Drama Channel from 9 o'clock this evening. And that is your night on telly. Time now, I think, to have a look at what's going on in the world of sport. And after that, our final track from Status Quo. We've made them our featured artist today. It's Francis Rossi's birthday. I'm sure he hangs on to every moment of it. Did I mention sport?
1: Andy Lloyd, Sports Report.
2: Luke Littler has added to his ever-expanding trophy cabinet as he beat Luke Humphreys to regain the Premier League title. The 19-year-old now holds all three of Darts' Triple Crown titles, but amidst the booing got to him last night and he considered walking away. He pulled through to win a last-leg decider, though, and a £350,000 jackpot. Football and Scotland take on Curaçao tomorrow as they prepare for their first World Cup campaign in nearly 30 years. Defender Grant Hanley says the pressure is intense.
3: We'd like to have, you know, performed better and progress further in the last couple of tournaments we've been to. Qualifying for them is one thing, but you know, you want to give a good account of yourself and you want to be as successful as we can. You know, and this one's no different.
2: Meanwhile, manager Steve Clarke has signed a new deal, taking him to the 2030 World Cup. And in one of the biggest French Open shocks in recent years, world number one Yannick Sinner says he couldn't find any energy as he lost in the second round to Juan Manuel Cerundolo. Sinner was the heavy favourite for the title and was on a 30-match

Status Quo and their big number one single from 1974, and that being Down Down, and that being our fourth and final track from them today as our featured artist. Happy birthday to Quo's Francis Rossi, 77 today. And that bombshell brings us to an end of our programme for this Friday morning, and indeed for the whole of this week. Back tomorrow, no I'm not, I'm back on Monday, that's when I'm back, doing it all over again from 9. If you possibly can, do join me. Have yourself a lovely weekend. Ta-ra, Chuck. I need you.

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1: Your story news in London. I'm Stuart Smith. A Russian drone has hit an apartment block in Romania, injuring two people. NATO has condemned Russia's recklessness. The US and Iran are very close to agreeing a ceasefire extension, according to US Vice President J.D. Vance, which would reportedly extend the current ceasefire by 60 days, plus allow shipping traffic to resume through the Strait of Hormuz. And the World Health Organization chief is heading to the Democratic Republic of Congo as the number of Ebola cases there passes 1,000.
0: This is Lazy Gold.

0: We might have to go now and see our good friend Daniel Ryan.
1: Well, when he's there.
0: Yeah, we might have to do that. Anyway, welcome to the pre-birthday show. If you want to get in touch with us, you can. 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We'd love to hear from you.
1: We would. Now, we have a few surprises as we go along.
0: Oh, really?
1: I'm going to ask you to pick a number between 1 and 8. Not now, though. But or maybe tell me. I can get it ready, and then after the songs, we can do the first one.
0: Okay. So do I pick a number now?
1: Number 9, between 1 and 8.
0: Well, I'll go for 8.
1: Okay, that's okay then. Okay, brilliant.
0: Is it because you've got to try and find the bit, whatever you're
1: doing?
0: Well,
1: I'm going for the surprise. But I know where that one is. Do you want me to play it now?
0: Well, if you know where it is, you might as well play it now.
1: I know where that one is.
0: Okay.
1: I know where they all are. It's just obviously. Have we got it turned up?
0: I've got it turned up, Ginge.
1: Okay.
2: Happy birthday, Darren. Hope you have a wonderful day. Love you, Howard. Shitty Nicky.
0: Did she just swear?
1: She did, but for context. That's what people call her.
0: Oh, okay.
1: So, there you go. First one. Nicky, happy birthday message.
0: There you go, one of our listeners. Thank you very much indeed, Nicky.
1: We've got lots of listeners.
0: Happy birthday, Darren. Hopefully you're well.
1: Have a wonderful day.
0: Have a wonderful day.
1: I love Nicky.
0: Nicky's lovely.
1: She is.
0: Okay.
1: She's got very colourful hair as well.
0: I sorted a lot of the songs out for today's show, by the way.
1: Thank you.
0: Yeah.
1: Yes, I did.
0: You've sorted 20 minutes worth, Ginge, which is nice.
1: I'll tell you one thing. I've sorted some gorkers.
0: You certainly have. Let's start off with this one, Boyzone.
1: Oh, I picked this one.
0: Did you pick this one, Ginge?
1: Yeah.
0: Oh, that's all right then.
1: Just for you. Picture of you.
0: Oh, thank you very much indeed. I know there's one on the bedside table. It's lovely, isn't it?

0: Denise Williams with Let's Hear It For The Boys. Love that song. Oh, Let's Hear It For The Boy.
1: Yeah, just the one.
0: Just the one boy,
1: not
0: yeah.
1: Not plural. Jen Greeder, you're Denise.
0: No, not at all. And now, what was...
1: Have we done Sam Gets Lyrical yet?
0: No, I'm just about to do it now. Ginge, just hold fire, will you?
2: Sam Gets Lyrical, Lyrical.
0: Sam's speaking the lyrics of a famous song, but what is this song?
3: You think you're mad, too unstable, kicking in chairs and knocking down tables.
1: I haven't got a Scooby-Doo.
0: You haven't got a clue? Famous song, Ginge.
1: You think you're mad?
0: Hang on, let's do it again.
3: You think you're mad, too unstable, kicking in chairs and knocking down tables.
0: Sounds like me, doesn't it, on a bad night?
1: After one too many bitter shandies.
0: Yeah.
1: True, so I have not got any idea. I have not got a single clue.
0: If you knew the next line, then you'd
1: yeah, but don't
0: know.
1: Turn the next line. Well, that makes it really easy.
0: No.
1: Because it's Sam that's getting lyrical, not you.
0: It's not me, not at all. I'd be giving them the answers.
1: You would do. And probably because it's your birthday show, you're even more likely to give the answers, so just stop talking. Now, before we go on to this, do you want to do another number?
0: I will do another number. I'm just saying we've had the crisps, Ginge.
1: We have had the crisps,
0: which is nice. Did you bring the Vollevons as well? And is it?
1: They're downstairs in the fridge.
0: Oh, are they?
1: Otherwise, it's a bit hot in the studio, isn't it? And I didn't want them to go off.
0: Oh, okay. So we have got Vollevons.
1: I've got a Yorkie salted caramel pretzel though, made for two. It's a duo.
0: Okay, that
1: just
0: sounds
1: like
0: nice.
1: Us.
0: Because you like salted caramel.
1: I love salted caramel.
0: It's all about you again.
1: You love pretzels.
0: Oh, okay.
1: So there's pretzels in it for you, salted caramels for me. It's the perfect duo.
0: It's all about you. It's
1: just
0: all about
1: like
0: you.
1: Us.
0: Okay, thank you.
1: And
0: very nice.
1: It's also limited edition.
0: Limited edition.
1: Bit like us.
0: Okay, so I'll pick number two then, Ginge.
1: Number two. You changed your mind, you have.
0: Why?
1: I thought you said number one.
0: Oh, did I?
1: Okay.
0: I'm going to go for number two.
1: Number
0: I'm teasing
1: you. It's a very short one, this is.
0: It's a short one, okay.
1: Okay.
4: F50
0: Darren. Is that it?
1: That's it.
0: Blimey, blink you miss it.
1: Blink you miss it.
0: Is that Mike Organ, the legend with air?
1: Mike Organ, the legend with air.
0: Absolutely, in sunny Solihull.
1: Shall we play another one as well? Because that was quite short.
0: Go on then, we'll go for number two then.
1: That was number two.
0: I'll go for number one.
1: Number one then. Okay, you ready? Okay.
0: Yeah, I'm ready for this one.
5: Hello, Daz. Wishing you a very happy birthday, mate. Hope you have a great day. And you get thoroughly spoilt because you really do deserve it. I know it's really hard some Fridays for you to put the show on, but we all appreciate everything you do that you and Kat make Fridays so special. So have a great day. Lots of love from everybody here at the studio by the sea. Take care.
0: Mark Farley.
1: He
0: always speaks very nice, doesn't
1: he? He does speak very nice.
0: Makes you feel quite
1: Plus
0: emotional.
1: Plus, he also picked me up in there, so thank you very much, Mark.
0: Absolutely. So we'll do more of those a little bit later on.
1: Yes, we will. We don't want to go all in and have nothing for the second half of the show, do we?
0: No, which normally happens.
1: However, can I just hot off the press?
0: Go on.
1: Aaron Wheeler has messaged in. Is that the right answer?
0: It is the right
1: it
0: answer.
1: It is the right answer. Also, Cheeky John, he was first in. He's got it right as well.
0: Well done.
1: Well done, Cheeky John and Aaron. Your names are on the wheel.
0: Right, let's do a song or movie for warm day activity. Anything to do with warm day activity, song or movies. You've got Here Comes the Sun, Glasses.
1: Tango and Car Wash.
0: To Chill a Cooking Bird.
1: Bridge Over Troubled Water Park.
0: The Whippy Whippy Shake. Oh, yeah. Oh, the Whippy. Ice cream whippies. I get it now.
1: Well done. You can call me Al Fresco.
0: Keep your hat on.
1: A flume with a view.
0: The Shining.
1: Tan by your man.
0: Barbie. Q.
1: I believe I can swap flies.
0: Paddle be the day.
1: Sweater than all the rest.
0: Skinny dipping in the USA.
1: I'm walking on sunshine.
0: Whoa. Swimming on a prayer.
1: Splash of the Titans.
0: Chilling Miss Offaly.
1: And Barry islands in the stream.
0: There you go. If you can think of any others, then do get in touch with us.
1: Oh, I love Barry Island.
0: Barry Island was quite nice, wasn't it?
1: That came up on a memory on Facebook for me today when we went for the day. The Jolly Boys outed.
0: Well, it was only me and you, Ginger, wasn't it?
1: And Charlie and Liam were there.
0: Oh, okay.
1: Liam spent all day in the boiling hot heat in a jumper. Do you remember?
0: Oh,
1: sunstroke the following day.
0: He certainly did. Anyway, keep it here. It's Ginger and Nuts live across the world. And here is Rick Ashley.
1: Oh, I picked this one.
0: You picked this one as well, did you, Ginger? You're good, you are, aren't you? You know all the songs I like.
1: I do. I like to think I do.
0: Well, it's Rick Astley, isn't it?
1: Yeah, Rick Astley.
0: Not Ashley.
1: No, Astley.
0: I'll get told off otherwise.

0: Good old Yaz, The Only Way Is Up. Love that song. You're all right there, Ginge.
1: I am all right. I was just, I was just following KSI on Vinted.
0: KSI's on Vinted?
1: He is. I tell you one thing, there's some stuff on there. He's even got his, one of his boxing belts he's won.
0: Wow. You wouldn't believe, like, celebrities would be, like, kind of selling on Vinted,
1: Michelle
0: would you?
1: Keegan does it.
0: Oh, my,
1: and,
0: oh
1: but
0: my.
1: She puts stuff on, but she donates. It says on her thing that all the money that she gets, she's donating to a children's charity, I think.
0: Any bikinis on there?
1: No, but there were some lovely shoes. Obviously not my size, not my style either. Not in my price range, funny enough. They're about 700 quid.
0: Never.
1: Who's got 700 quid on Vinted?
0: Of course, Sam gets lyrical. Loads of people getting it right. She's speaking the lyrics of a famous song, but what is it?
2: You think you're mad, too unstable, kicking in chairs and knocking down tables.
1: Lots of people.
0: We'll stump you in the second hour with the song,
1: oh,
0: I think.
1: It's a hard one.
0: Well, it's more of a newer song, so
1: oh, okay.
0: it's going to stump a lot of people.
1: Oh, I might be with the champs then.
0: Now,
1: a
0: new study says that more than half of us take our own tea abroad because we can't cope with the hotel stuff.
1: Well, do you know, sometimes a cup of English breakfast tea tastes better when it's an English tea bag.
0: You wouldn't take your tea bags abroad, though, would you, Ginge?
1: Oh, well, I don't know. I mean, I don't think I ever have. I think, because it's so hot sometimes, you can't even drink tea when you're abroad. You just want, like, the apple juices and the orange juices and the fresh waters and things,
0: yeah,
1: don't you? But I think if you've had a bad experience when you've gone abroad... carry on. If you've had a bad experience when you've gone abroad...
0: I'm just going to sneeze, Ginge. Nobody would have noticed.
1: With tea bags, then I think you're more likely probably to pack them the next time.
0: Yeah, yeah. When I do that, Ginge, you just carry
1: okay.
0: on.
1: Just carry on.
0: In future.
1: I mean, it was the poking in the arm that put me off, really. I was going to carry on. Then you poked me and it hurt. And that's what made me stop.
0: It's all right, listeners. I was going to sneeze. That's what it was.
1: He was going to sneeze. So he attacked me by sticking his fingernail in my arm.
0: It wasn't my fingernail. It was my knuckle.
1: It was a knuckle. Bloody heck.
0: Yeah.
1: It's as sharp as your nails.
0: Researchers found that... have you done that part, Ginge?
1: No.
0: Researchers found that we basically treat tea like emotional support.
1: Yeah, the UK Tea and Infusions Association didn't know there was such a thing. Says it's all about comfort. Something familiar when you're in a place where even the plug sockets look threatening.
0: Bum bum.
1: You're going on holiday, though. You've chose to go there. This is what makes me laugh. Why do the plug sockets look...
0: That's just a joke, Ginge.
1: I know, but it's not going to be familiar, is it? Because it's potentially a new place that you chose to go on your Ollibobs. It's all about adventures, seeing new places, meeting new people.
0: Now, last weekend, by the way, we went to Britain's Got Talent.
1: We did.
0: Oh, it was...
1: Britain's Got Talent.
0: Do you know, you have to get your tickets around about 9:30 in the morning. And then they say, right, you've got 8 hours.
1: No,
0: seriously.
1: Come back at 6, he said.
0: 8 hours? You're in Hammersmith, which there's not a lot to do in Hammersmith.
1: Bear in mind, it was 30-odd degrees.
0: 30 degrees, okay.
1: We did find the Wetherspoons, though, didn't we, and have an orange juice.
0: You had to turn up in the clothes that you would be wearing on the night at 9:30 in the morning.
1: Which people didn't do.
0: No, they didn't
1: because
0: do.
1: Because there
0: were a lot
1: some
0: of people,
1: people
0: didn't
1: that
0: do.
1: I recognised from the queue. They weren't wearing the same things.
0: No, but we were.
1: We were
0: sweating.
1: Just about.
0: You know when your kind of boxer shorts feel moist because you're walking around too much.
1: you had the chance to swap them.
0: Well, I did, Ginge.
1: I had another pair for you.
0: You did? Yeah, but there was nowhere to really get changed.
1: You could have got charged in the boot of the girl. You could have slid your arse in, slid it back out with a friend. At one point...
0: It was horrendous.
1: I think if I'd put a bucket in front of me, I would have got money. I was sat on the floor on 3 carrier banks with my trousers up round my knees, one shoe off and a sock off because my corn was playing up.
0: Oh, dear. I mean, it
1: the sweat was dripping off me. I'm thinking, I'm going to have to redo my makeup. I don't like wearing makeup at the best of times. We're going to have to redo it. I could have made some serious money. If you'd struck me down by that stinky toilet, people would have given... I could have earned...
0: Yeah.
1: I don't know
0: not
1: how
0: much.
1: Not much.
0: Not
1: if
0: much, Ginge.
1: One shoe on, one shoe off.
0: But...
1: Airy legs.
0: Jury... during the adverts when Britain's Got Talent's going out on TV, they play music in the studio.
1: They do.
0: And they get you up dancing.
1: Hey,
0: hey baby. Ooh. Ah, that kind of stuff.
1: I wanna know.
0: And I was, you know, you're getting up, and bear in mind, my boxers are moist anyway. The people behind me are probably going, oh, what's that, you know.
1: Well, at one point, the bloke next to me said, crikey, Riley, who's brought fishing? I don't, he lifted my armpit up.
0: Does your armpit smell of fish then, do they?
1: I don't know what they smell of right now.
0: Okay.
1: Nothing controls my body odour under my arms.
0: No.
1: And and that was the other thing, I got the fan going, I was blowing the fan, and I thought, I'm blowing the smell of me around everybody.
0: But it was all right. It was a great night, and
1: I thoroughly
0: enjoyed it. So there we go. That's the main thing, wasn't it?
1: It was, and it's a memory for Charlie.
0: Yeah, he enjoyed it.
1: He enjoyed it.
0: Anyway, it's time for Ginger's Double Whammy. This time it's Jackie Wilson.
3: Ginger's Double Whammy.

0: A double whammy from Jackie Wilson with Chain Gang, and I Get the Sweetest Feeling. Lovely jubbly. Ginger's just whizzed to the toilet, so she'll be whizzing back very, very shortly.
1: I'm back.
0: Oh, you're back, are you?
1: I might need to go back again, though.
0: Oh, didn't finish it, did you? Oh, God.
1: I'm ashamed. Anyway. How long have I got? Somebody's got their headphones on too loud. They can't hear what I'm bloody saying.
0: Well, you're 2 minutes.
1: I know I had 2 minutes, but I had a lot to do.
0: Yeah. Do you need to go back now?
1: I will need to go back in a minute. It's all right. Carry on.
0: Okay. Sending a text to the wrong person is the most common mishap in modern life, apparently.
1: Oh.
0: And we've got the top 10 mishaps for Brits. Shall we do the top 10 music?
1: Let's do it.
0: Here we go, then. Let's play that one. Here we go, pop pickers. Mishaps. At number 10, tried to get into the wrong car. I've done that many a time. In fact, I think I've sat in the passenger seat of the wrong car.
1: How did you get in?
0: Well, the door was open.
1: Oh, no!
0: Someone who sat in the driver's seat.
1: And they're like, who the blooming hell are you?
0: Well, I looked at them. Got out and said, sorry.
1: Who the blooming hell are you?
0: Wrong car.
1: At number 9, phone rang when it should have been on silent.
0: Yeah, I always put my phone on silent now. Forgot to add detergent to a wash.
1: Made a work meal, but forgot to take it. Is at number 7.
0: Forgot about cooking and burnt the food.
1: Number 5, change clothes colour in the wash. Do you know what? I've never done that.
0: Haven't you done that?
1: I don't think I've ever done it. You know, like some people put like red pants in with your whitewash and it all turns pink. I've never done that, thankfully.
0: What about washing clothes and shrank them? You've done that a few times.
1: I've done that a few times.
0: My T-shirts sometimes look like belly tops.
1: The difference is, though, is it my washing or is it just the fact that your belly's getting a bit bigger?
0: Oh, what, within
1: That's
0: a day? I buy a T-shirt and it's like kind of oversized. Next thing you know, it's a belly top.
1: Well,
0: and you're claiming it's my belly getting bigger.
1: Who knows? Number 3, got on the wrong train or bus.
0: I know. I've done that. Yeah.
1: You've got on the wrong train a couple of times. You have.
0: I have. I should have known at that point when I got on that wrong train that something's going downhill here rapidly.
1: Yeah.
0: My memory.
1: Yeah.
0: Mistook a stranger for a pal.
1: Oh. I think I might have done that. I might have waved at people.
0: Is that Barbara? Barbara?
1: Waving at my friend and then going, oh no, it's not Barbara. Hang on, turn around. Quick.
0: And at number 1, Ginge.
1: It sent a text to the wrong person. Before we go on, did you
0: want to... Can we just honour the fact that we just did that perfectly?
1: We did.
0: Which was quite good.
1: Spot on. Absolutely. Did you want to pick another number?
0: Go on then, I'll go for number 4 this
1: number
0: time.
1: Number 4.
0: Number 4, Ginge.
1: Number 4.
0: This is exciting, isn't it? The fact that you got these birthday messages.
1: Well, I do try.
2: Darren, happy birthday to you. Happy birthday to you. Happy birthday to Darren. Happy birthday to you. Hope you have an amazing day. One of my best friends in the world. Love you lots. Have a great day, mate. Bye.
0: I thought she was taking over the show.
1: Can I just say, though, that message is why Sam gets lyrical. She speaks the lyrics.
0: Yeah, absolutely.
1: But I tell you what, be fair play to her, because she sung the whole song and everything.
0: She did.
1: She did. What a lovely message. Thank you, Sam.
0: It was a lovely message. Right, keep it here. It's Ginger and Hutt's live. Oh, hold on, Ginge.
1: Here we go.
0: We like to party.
1: What I sang last week. Everybody on the bus, come on.

0: You think you're mad, too unstable, kicking in chairs and knocking down tables.
1: Oh, what is that song? What is that song? It must be coming to your ears right now. Now, classic British grub like tripe, liver and onions and Spam fritters are making a comeback, apparently, Ginge.
2: Oh, not in this household, they ain't.
1: In a surprise, tripe.
2: I thought that was a load of old tripe.
1: I thought that was for dogs.
2: I think dogs eat tripe, but didn't they used to eat it years ago? It's like liver and onions. My dad used to have liver and onions and mashed potato. No, thank you.
1: In a surprise move, Gen Zers, aged between 13 and 28, listed the meals as among their favourites.
2: They're also going mad for trifle and corned beef. A study by electrical giant Philips have shown.
1: What do they know, the electrical giant Philips? What, how would they know all this?
2: Well, because apparently they've also, in their research, they've also revealed the popularity in the in air fryers. Well, that's been going on for a long time. Air fryers are brilliant.
1: Yeah.
2: I mean, I can cook chicken nuggets in 10 minutes in the oven. It's 25.
1: Yeah, air fryers are really good, I have to say.
2: They are very, very good.
1: Spam fritters, though, no. I don't know. I don't think I'd like those.
2: I've never tried a spam fritter in all my life.
1: No.
2: I tried a little bit of spam once. My dad and Liam used to eat spam, like, cut it and eat it. And I tried it once and I thought, oh, my God, this is horrendous.
1: But we got a tin, didn't we?
2: We did.
1: Just to think, hang on a minute, because I used to have it when I was a kid as well. I'm sure I did. And we got a tin. And I just thought, I can't...
2: And it's that whole key, isn't it? Right,
1: yeah.
2: The key rack. That's how you used to open corned beef, that is.
1: But I couldn't eat it.
2: No.
1: I couldn't eat it. I don't know why. Spam fritters, I don't know.
2: I'll buy you some. They sell them in farm food round the corner. I'll buy a pack. Cook them for next week. Shall we do a spam fritter taste-off?
1: Yes, let's do it. Let's do it next week. A spam fritter taste-off.
2: Do you know what? Cheeky John's back next week. I might even cook him one and send it over. He could tell us what he thinks as well.
1: Cheeky John is back next week. Well, Joker John's back next week.
2: Joker John.
1: We'll get a jingle and everything ready for him. Looking forward to that.
2: Shall we do another message?
1: Oh, go on then. Let's do another message.
2: What number?
1: And what numbers have we got left?
2: Well, I've got one hot off the press, but it hasn't come through yet. It's coming.
1: It's
2: so
1: coming,
2: I've got
1: is it?
2: Numbers 3, 5, 6, and 7.
1: I'll go for 3.
2: Oh, 3. Okay, hang on then, because that's in a different place.
1: Okay.
2: Okay. Are you ready?
1: Go on, ready, Ginge.
2: All righty.
3: Now then. It's very late at night where I am, which is only Manchester, so I don't know why I'm making it sound like it's somewhere glamorous. But it is late at night, and it's in a hotel. And do you know who this is yet? Darren, do you know? It's Daniel Ryan, also known as, at the moment, Steve Holland in Dear England. But D.I., Tony Manning from the Bay. And it's your birthday, my dear mate. I hope you're really, really well. Just wanted to send you lots of love. And thanks for everything you do. You make a lot of people happy. And I feel very honoured to be your friend. So lots of love.
1: Oh, that's nice, isn't it, Ginge? That's nice. Like, very emotional, that is, isn't it?
2: It is emotional.
1: Even you're crying. Ginge is crying. She's crying.
2: And I've already listened to it once. That's what makes me laugh. I was in front of tears the first time, and I messaged him, and I said, oh, dearie me, I've come over all emotional. And now I'm crying again.
1: Yeah, we've been watching Dear England, actually, haven't we?
2: It's a cracking series. It's on BBC One right now. If you haven't watched it, tune in. You've got 2 episodes to catch up on.
1: Who's the main guy in it?
2: Gareth Southgate.
1: Gareth Southgate, and he's kind of like assistant.
2: Steve Holland.
1: Is Steve Holland.
2: Is Daniel Ryan.
1: Is Daniel Ryan in
2: the... Well, we all know who Steve Holland is, because he's a real person. He worked with the England team, of course.
1: Yeah, that's
2: it. But it's a cracking story, and it's so interesting to see behind the scenes, isn't it? Because all you see sometimes is the players running out on the pitch, kicking the ball around, and that. So this is it's a cracking series so far. Two episodes in, I'm loving it.
1: Anyway, we've got to move on, Ginge.
2: Let's move on. We need to give the answer to Sam Gets Lyrical so we can start the next one.
4: I won't cry about you anymore.

0: You better treat me nice.
1: Yeah, I'll always treat you nice, Ginge. How dare you? Right, it's time for Sam Gets Lyrical, the reveal. Of course, we played the clip earlier on. You've got to try and guess what it is.
2: You think you're mad, too unstable, kicking in chairs and knocking down tables.
1: So, the answer is Ginge.
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4: Story news in London. I'm Stuart Smith. A Russian drone has hit an apartment block in Romania, injuring two people. NATO has condemned Russia's recklessness. The US and Iran are very close to agreeing a ceasefire extension, according to US Vice President J.D. Vance, which would reportedly extend the current ceasefire by 60 days, plus allow shipping traffic to resume through the Strait of Hormuz. And the World Health Organization chief is heading to the Democratic Republic of Congo as the number of Ebola cases there passes 1,000.
3: This is Lazy Gold.
5: Sam gets lyrical, lyrical.
1: Of course, you're speaking the lyrics of another famous song, but what is it? It's more of a newer song.
2: Tastes like strawberries on a summer evening, and it sounds just like a song.
0: Oh. I know it.
1: Do you know it, Jim?
0: Yes, I know it.
1: Tastes like strawberries on a Sunday afternoon, was it? Or summer afternoon?
0: Summer afternoon.
1: Ah, OK. Rightio, let's get back to this then, Ginge. Because I interrupted it.
0: You did.

0: Albuquerque. I love that. It's one of my favourite songs, that is, you know.
1: Well,
0: the King
1: go.
0: Of Rock and Roll, Prefab Sprout.
1: There, I mean, you don't. What we needed to play today, then, didn't we? On your birthday show.
0: Or pre-birthday show.
1: Well,
0: it's not my birthday today, Ginger,
1: no,
0: is it?
1: No, it's not. It's next week, but this is the closest to your birthday.
0: It is, and I'm enjoying it, you know.
1: Well, there you go.
0: Nice little messages.
1: I have some more messages to come. If you want to play another one, we can.
0: Go on then, Ginge.
1: Okay.
0: Let's do this.
1: Are you going 5, 6 or 7?
0: Oh, let's go.
1: 5, 6, 7, 8.
0: Let's go for 7. Lucky 7.
1: Lucky 7. Here we go then. Here we go. There it is.
2: Hello, you guys. Just wanted to say a very big happy birthday to Darren. I can't believe it's another year already. So you're 53 now. Was it 52? Was it 51? Was it even 50? Oh, see, when you get old, your memory goes.

0: homes. So keep your memory up, Dan, and keep doing what you're doing. Very happy birthday, mate. You know I'm only kidding. I know how old you are, really. I don't forget. But happy birthday.
1: That's Matty Aarons, that is, from a radio station. Mersey FM or something like that.
2: Yeah, Mersey
1: Radio. So you can't forget, you can't miss Matty's voice, can you?
2: You can't.
1: I love the Liverpool accent.
2: Oh, and me.
1: I think it's one of my favourite accents.
2: Yes. And we also need to send lots of love to his wife, Lisa, as well.
1: Yeah, love to Lisa
2: send
1: at the moment.
2: Love to her.
1: She's going through some tough times. So there we go. Lots of love to you, Lisa.
2: And you, Matty, of course. Get your chin up.
1: And Matty, he was rushing around like everything, but still managed to do that message,
2: he
1: which
2: did.
1: Was nice.
2: Lovely. Took 30 seconds. There you go.
1: Now, 10 ways to apparently live life on the edge. Oh, I'm living life on the edge all right today. flying on the seat of my underpants,
2: you
1: to be perfectly honest with you.
2: I tell you one thing, I was nearly sitting in something in my underpants, but it's all been cleaned up.
1: Is this when you went to the toilet, was it, Ginge?
2: Yeah, well,
1: I've finished
2: the job. Thank you very much.
1: Finished the job, are you? Lovely. So
2: and
1: nice.
2: Wash my hands and flush the loo.
1: When Sam first met us, she thought we were posh.
2: I am far from posh. I tell you, it's a rah, rah, rah. I can put a posh voice on if I want to.
1: Rah, rah, think, Johnny Hockey
2: I don't
1: sticks.
2: Think she thought we were posh. She thought I was stuck up.
1: Stuck up.
2: Didn't she?
1: Yeah, absolutely. Yeah.
2: One of those.
1: Certainly not. ways to live life on the edge. Sitting in the first class section of a train when you only have a normal ticket. That's on the edge, isn't it?
2: I'm on the edge. Driving against the arrows around a car park. Oh, I've done that a few times.
1: You live on the edge, though, Ginge, don't you?
2: I do.
1: Not closing the curtains or blinds when you quickly get changed.
2: Well, we have to, because we've got two cameras over the road that face in our direction, so they'd get a right eye for, wouldn't they?
1: Well, to be honest, I've got changed.
2: Oh, there
1: with the
2: you
1: curtains
2: go,
1: open.
2: Blimey, so. You've been out in the back garden, stalkers.
1: They can't.
2: You got a watering can.
1: You can't see nothing if you're close to me, never mind if you're a mile
2: they'd
1: away.
2: They'd be zooming in. How far does the zoom go? 1,000%? There it is.
1: There it is. The mushroom.
2: Having an alcoholic drink at lunchtime.
1: Driving through a light when the amber light is showing.
2: I do that all the time. I think, well, it's not red. That's my theory. Crossing the road when the red man is showing or the lights are changing.
1: Buying something
2: frivolous.
1: Frivolous. That would take you to your overdraft. Oh, dearie me. So it's going to get you into your overdraft. Living life on the edge there.
2: Number three on the list.
1: I don't care if I get charged for my overdraft fee. I don't care.
2: Yeah. Driving through a red light.
1: Driving with a petrol light on or with little petrol left.
2: I've done that multiple times.
1: And me.
2: Before we had an electric vehicle.
1: And I got stuck on an island once. And some people had to push me around the island. Terrible. The garage was actually on the island, the BP garage.
2: Okay, so they had to push you
1: Cook
2: in.
1: Lane. And they had to push me around the island.
2: They're all crocking. Nice people, though. I bet you people wouldn't do that now. They'd watch you push it by yourself.
1: It took a while. Took a while for them to assist.
2: Number one, apparently, this is the way you're living life on the edge, is if you book a holiday before you have the money to pay for it.
1: You're living life on the edge there. That's good. Okie-cokie. Right, let's get back to some more music. Here we go.

0: There we go. Anyone for You, Tiger Lily, George Ezra. Before that, of course, Westlife, World of Our Own. Ginger, I don't know where she's gone again. She's made a mad dash. But I tell you what we'll do. Sam gets lyrical.
1: Sam gets lyrical, lyrical.
0: Our lovely Sam is speaking the lyrics of a famous song, but what is it?
2: Tastes like strawberries on a summer evening, and it sounds just like a song.
0: Oh... What could it be? I think that one's quite easy, to be honest. I think it really is easy. Now, are your drawers full of rubbish? Have you got a rubbish drawer? That's the big question. Because they reckon we're storing 47.5 million cubic metres of clutter in the drawers of our kitchens. This is shocking.
3: I was going to say, my rubbish drawer's in my bedroom. It's got my knickers in.
0: That's the equivalent of 11 Wembley Stadiums. Ginger's back.
3: I'm back, can I just say? I think we've got a problem with the dog.
0: What's the matter with him?
3: He's got a bit of the shits.
0: No, you can't say that.
3: Oh, sorry, he's Ginger.
0: You can't say that live on radio.
3: He's got diarrhoea.
0: Has he got diarrhoea, is he?
3: And I've had to run up the stairs. He's barking like mad dad because I've put him back in the cage. Oh, no.
0: Has he been out?
3: He's been out.
0: He's been to the toilet.
3: He's been to the toilet.
0: And gone back into his cage.
3: But he didn't want to go back in the cage, so it's kind of like, oh, no.
0: Oh, dearie me, yeah. Oh, we do apologise, by the way.
3: I do apologise.
0: For us swearing.
3: For using the wrong word. He's got diarrhoea.
0: So in the rubbish drawers, clothes, books and sports stuff are among the common items kept in them.
3: In the kitchen?
0: Yeah. But our clutter, apparently, is worth around about £50 billion.
3: Wow. I don't think ours is.
0: So we've got like paper clips in our drawer and
3: elastic bands
0: and all kind of
3: fake
0: tat.
3: Poo.
0: Tape measure maybe thrown in there, a tea towel occasionally.
3: No, the tape measure's in the drawer with the hammer, the screwdrivers, and the wall fitting things that you hang pictures up with.
0: So, listeners, what's in your kitchen drawers? What's in your clutter drawer?
3: Cutlery, yes.
0: Have you got a clutter drawer? Maybe you haven't got one. But a lot of people do though. So
3: you just keep random stuff. I see we've got tea towels in ours, but then it's surrounded by clutter. The tea towels are the only thing that makes sense in that drawer.
0: Normally Chinese menus appear in your clutter drawer, don't they? You know, like or menus
3: for
0: the
3: Chinese menu, Indian menu. I think we got one from the pizza shop. A Domino.
0: And these are normally menus of places that you actually never go to. Yeah, absolutely.
3: And also, you have the apps now, don't you?
0: Yeah.
3: It's all on apps on your phones. You don't even need the menus.
0: Now, the tradition of giving your partner a goodnight kiss is on the slide, apparently, Ginge.
3: Oh, no, you should always do, because what happens if you don't wake up?
0: Yeah.
3: Or they don't wake up, and you haven't kissed them goodnight, what are you meant to do? A poll of the last thing couples do before sleep found 47 have a smooch, but a whopping 82% check their phones.
0: So you'd rather check your phone than give your partner a smooch?
3: We always give each other a kiss, don't we, every night?
0: A kiss on the cheek?
3: No, on the lips.
0: On the lips. Don't reveal too much, Ginger,
3: just
0: will you?
3: You're turning people on out there. But you need to show the ones that you love them.
0: Absolutely.
3: Please do.
0: Right, keep it here. It's Ginger and Nuts live. Have you got another message for me, by the way?
3: I have got another message. Did you want to play quickly before we go to the song?
0: Go on, then.
3: Right, do you want 5 or 6?
0: I'll have number 5.
3: Oh, actually, I've got another one.
0: I'll go for 5.
3: Okay, 5. Hang on, then. Let me find it. Here we go.
4: A very good afternoon, Darren. I hope you're well. And this is Aaron Wheeler from Power Pop Radio. A very good happy birthday to you. Hope you have a good one. And, of course, it is Friday. So, why don't you relax? And what you got planned for your sunny weekend? Anything or nothing? Well, if you like a barbecue...
3: I do apologise.
0: Have you clicked it off?
3: I've clicked it off.
0: Okay, what am I going to do the weekend? I'm not going to do anything the weekend. I'm going to chill out and take it easy. No, I'm going to my mum's because she's putting on a spread.
3: She is?
0: Yeah.
3: She's putting on a spread on a Sunday afternoon. Who'd have thought it?
0: Yeah, I'm looking forward to it.
3: Your sister's popping in tomorrow. to bring your present round as well?
0: Yes, she is.
3: There you go.
0: So it'd be quite nice. And my dad would be making his infamous sausage rolls.
3: Oh, yeah, no sausage roll. A Cheeky John sausage roll. Thank you very much.
0: Very, very nice. Looking forward to it. Okie dokie, let's get back to the music. Sorry about that. That was a bit loud then, didn't it? My finger slipped on the slider.
3: Oh,
0: here's a bit of Jason Donovan, Too Many Broken Hearts. I don't know why I'm playing this, to be honest.

0: broken into. I don't know why I play that, to be perfectly honest with you.
1: It's a good song.
0: Now, the Fizz.
1: Why not?
0: So we're going over to Dying Alive in the Windy City of Chicago very, very shortly. But the Fizz have got a brand new single out called A Crazy Shot in the Dark.
1: They have. And we're going to
0: play
1: it
0: right now. Keep it here. Ginger and Nuts Live.

0: and she's on the line right now. How are you doing, Diana?
1: Bum bum. I am doing fabulous. How are you guys doing?
0: We're bum bum.
2: We're bum bum fabulous too.
1: Right. Yeah.
0: We're very hot at the moment, to be honest, aren't we, Ginge?
2: Very hot. I mean, the liquids are flowing. We've got to stay hydrated, otherwise I think we'd just wilt away right now.
1: I'll send you my air conditioning.
2: Oh, please do.
0: Oh.
1: Yes.
0: Wouldn't that be lovely,
1: it's
0: Ginge?
1: It's warm here too. It's very warm here. I think summer is beginning.
2: For us, though, Diana, this week of sunshine that we've been having is probably our summer coming and going.
1: Yeah. Oh, starting
2: to, it's raining next week and thunder and lightning. So it's summer's done in the UK. But something to keep our spirits up is your pick of the week. Tell us all about it.
1: My pleasure, you guys. So this week's pick of the week is none other than Clay Aiken with his newest single, Rewind. For those unfamiliar with Clay, he first rose to fame as the runner-up on season 2 of American Idol in 2003, becoming one of the show's biggest breakout stars during its early years, alongside season 1 winner Kelly Clarkson and season 2 winner Ruben Studdard. Clay helped define the massive popularity of American Idol during its peak era, touring across the country and building a loyal fan base thanks to his unmistakable voice and heartfelt performances. Now, more than two decades later, things have come full circle with Clay recently, returning to the American Idol finale stage to debut his brand new single, Rewind, his first new single release in nearly 18 years. Honestly, this song feels like such a refreshing burst of fresh air for Clay and a perfect comeback single following his last major hit, Invincible, back in 2003. Rewind reminds listeners exactly why so many people connected with his voice in the first place. What makes this track so enjoyable is that it's not only nostalgic, it's generally fun. Rewind feels tailor-made for fans to create their own interactive TikTok or social media videos, going from present day back through treasured memories and snapshots of the best moments of their lives. It's a reminder that life moves fast, and sometimes the greatest gift is taking a moment to look back and appreciate the memories, the people, and experiences that shaped us. Rewind is such a fun concept that I may even have to jump on the trend myself and make my own Rewind-style video filled with memories throughout the years. Vocally, Clay sounds incredible. His signature high-range vocals still feel effortless, soaring throughout the song while staying perfectly balanced and smooth. There's a youthful energy here, but also a sense of maturity and appreciation for the journey he's been on. Be sure to follow Clay Aiken on all social platforms and check out Rewind, a nostalgic feel-good comeback that's impossible not to smile along with.
0: Rewind!
2: Well, Diana, I'm looking forward to this. All that's left for you to do is introduce your single of the week.
1: My pleasure, you guys. So this week, my single of the week is by Clay Aiken and his hit single, Rewind, right here on Ginger Nuts. Enjoy, guys.

0: Duran Duran, Hungry Like the Wolf. Before that, of course, it was Clay Aiken with Rewind. What a fantastic song. Really, really enjoyed that, to be perfectly honest with you.
1: Me too.
0: Mark Farley says a thumbs up for Diana's song this week.
1: Oh.
0: He's giving it the big thumbs up.
1: As did Iva. She said, Clay still sounds amazing.
0: Honestly, wasn't expecting a comeback song to sound so fresh. Proper feel-good tune, says Daz.
1: You can tell Clay hasn't lost that voice. Gave me chills in part, said Melissa.
0: It was those high notes. I think Diana mentioned it in her review.
1: Yeah.
0: But the high notes kind of, I mean, it was just fantastic. It really was. First time hearing it, and I know I'll be playing it again later, says Gemma.
1: And what a comeback, said Amy. Clay's vocals are still unreal after all these years.
0: So there we have it. Clay Aiken, Rewind, gets the thumbs up from our listeners. Nobody gave negative comments this week, which is quite good.
1: It is.
0: Sometimes Mark Farley, you see, don't like it.
1: He's just a bit unsure. Is anybody like that one?
0: He loved it.
1: So that's a thumbs up from Mark. Now, we're coming close to the end of your birthday show, pre-birthday show.
0: And
1: I've still got two messages left.
0: Okay, then. So let's go for, what's the numbers?
1: Well, I've got six or the new one.
0: We'll go for six.
1: Six. Here we go.
2: Now then, you two. How the devil are you? Andrew Dabbigan here from ITV's The Bay. I just wanted to get in touch because a little birdie has told me, although she's little, she be but loud, that it's your birthday, Darren. Many happy returns for the day. I hope you have a great day, mate. Sending big love from me and the rest of the cast here over on the show, and we can't wait to see you soon. Enjoy your day. Lots of love.
0: Bye. Oh.
1: Bye-bye.
0: That was nice, wasn't it?
1: It was nice.
0: Yeah, Andrew
1: took time out of his busy schedule.
0: You can tell the air conditioning's kicking in there, can't you?
1: It was off when he recorded that. We were at the peak of the heat wave.
0: Is that what it was?
1: It was. He's obviously in his air-conditioned trailer, taking a breather.
0: Yeah, absolutely.
1: I'll tell you something else. Clarky, in this series of The Bag, he's had a makeover.
0: He has, hasn't he?
1: The leather jacket has gone. I can't believe it.
0: Is it a corduroy jacket now?
1: It is. He's had a glow up.
0: He's had a glow up.
1: Now, I think even at one point he's wearing chinos rather than jeans.
0: Wow.
1: I'll tell you something.
0: I'm looking forward to the next episode of The Bay. I'm looking forward to it. Right then, let's move on, Ginge, because... Shall we play Sam Gets Lyrical quickly?
1: Yeah, quickly.
0: Okay.
3: Sam Gets Lyrical.
4: Tastes like strawberries on a summer evening, and it sounds just like a song.
0: What is that song?
1: What is it? I'll tell you one thing. I had to make Cheeky John work for it. He came in with half an answer and thought I was going to go, yeah, that's a... I tell you, I made him come back to me.
0: He got it right, though, didn't he?
1: With the proper title. The singer, the lot.
0: Okay, he
1: making
0: got it right.
1: Making people work for it.
4: Tastes like strawberries on a summer evening, and it sounds just like a song.
0: There you go. I mean, that's an easy one, I think.
1: Oh, I think it is easy.
0: It is easy.
1: But I'm amazed that not as many people are getting it right.
0: I know.
1: We've had some very weird answers.
0: weird, but wonderful. Now, Perry's got a new single out today called Passenger Princess. And we're going to play it right here.
1: Right now.
0: Right now, Ginge, right now.

0: The River of Dreams, Billy Joel.
1: I'd love to go down that.
0: What, the River of Dreams?
1: The River of Dreams. Yeah, you just pick them up, do you? Keep them. Paddle away.
0: Just keep going. That's the main thing.
1: Just keep spinning. Just keep swimming.
0: And if Sam gets lyrical, she's been speaking the lyrics all afternoon of a famous song. But what is that song?
2: Tastes like strawberries on a summer evening. And it sounds just like a song.
0: It was, of course, Watermelon Sugar by Harry Styles. Watermelon Sugar.
1: Now, do you know, I'm not going to spin the wheel because there aren't enough names on it.
0: Oh, okay.
1: Because we stumped a lot of people with that. I think going modern, we've stumped them. But the people who did get it right, I'm going to leave on the wheel and then we're going to add more names to it next week and then we'll spin it.
0: Okay.
1: After the first song next week, okay? So they might get double entries. If they're clever enough and they get next week's first song, they'll have a double entry on the wheel.
0: Oh, I love a double entry.
1: All right, we all love a double whammy and things like that.
0: Anyway, I've got one more surprise, haven't I, Ginge?
1: You've got one more message. Now, this message came in and she realised that she didn't say it when we were talking to her, so she sent a message.
0: Oh, okay.
1: Okay, are you ready?
0: Go on, then.
3: Good morning, Darren. This is Diana, coming to you live from Chicago. Just wanted to wish one of the most brilliant radio hosts around a very happy birthday. It's honestly been such a pleasure being part of the Ginger and Nuts family with my pick of the week for almost 3 years, or is it 4 years? This June. And I'm so grateful for all the support, laughs, music, and amazing memories along the way. You and Ginge truly have a gift for bringing people together through music and conversation, and it's something so many of us appreciate more than you probably realize. I hope you have an amazing birthday weekend and throughout your birthday and the year, filled with lots of love, laughter, great music, and lots of celebrating with your family. Happy birthday, Darren.
0: Oh, that's
1: there
0: nice, isn't
1: go.
0: It? Oh, she's
1: finish
0: got a lovely
1: with
0: way with words, hasn't she, Diana?
1: She has. I can't remember if it's been 3 or 4 years, though.
0: I think it's nearly 4 years,
1: isn't
0: it?
1: Nearly 4 years, it's June.
0: I
1: wow.
0: think it is. I think it
1: I'll
0: is.
1: I tell you one thing, we've had some corkers of the reviews over them 4 years, haven't we?
0: Oh, wow. Well, we're going to play one of her corkers in a tinkle, aren't we, to end
1: well,
0: the show?
1: We are. We're going to end the show with this one because Diana has reviewed him a few times. Reeves Stimpson is one of our favourite up-and-coming artists. And today, he's released his album. And this is one of our favourite songs off the album. So we thought, what a way to end Darren's pre-birthday show, but with Reeves Stimpson, Over Me.
0: Stimpson.
1: That's
0: over it.
1: Me.
0: Well, it's in playing yet, Ginge.
1: No, it will be in a minute.
0: Over me. Yeah, there you go. Kick it. We'll be back next week, everybody.
1: We will.
0: From me and Ginge, goodbye.
1: Adios. Oh, don't forget, everybody. It's the return of Joker John.
0: That's next week. Here's Reeves Stimpson.
1: Adios,
0: over
1: everyone.
0: Me.

0: 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This is Lazy Gold News.
1: Story news in London. I'm Stuart Smith. A Russian drone has hit an apartment block in Romania, injuring two people. NATO has condemned Russia's recklessness. The US and Iran are very close to agreeing a ceasefire extension, according to US Vice President J.D. Vance, which would reportedly extend the current ceasefire by 60 days, plus allow shipping traffic to resume through the Strait of Hormuz. And the World Health Organization chief is heading to the Democratic Republic of Congo as the number of Ebola cases there passes 1,000.
0: This is Lazy Gold. Playing the greatest oldies of all time. Like this.

0: No.
1: Yes. Hello, and welcome back to our show. This show we call Fun with
2: Ammon,
1: Devo,
2: and
3: Aaron, Airhead Cheshire.
1: Now, we thought, we're always laughing. We've always got so much energy. We have to take a moment to
3: center ourselves.
1: Solace. Calm.
2: Reflection.
3: Breathing.
1: So, now, it's time for Shallow Thoughts with the Fun Crew. Amanda, what are your thoughts?
2: Sometimes the best helping hand you can give is a good firm push over the ledge.
1: Aaron, please share.
3: My memory isn't bad. It's just very committed to surprise endings.
2: David, what are your thoughts?
1: I tried to align my life with the universe, but the universe kept rescheduling the meeting and eventually stopped replying altogether. Ghosted. Shallow Thoughts with the Fun Crew. We'll be right back with more fun with Ammon Devo.

0: Let's giggle.
1: It's time for more fun with Em and Dave O'Neill. It's time for now random funny things that we like to talk about.
0: Oh, we're good at that.
1: Yeah, but guess what? This segment, it deserves a sponsor.
2: This program is made possible in part by a grant from Shingles, the crispy snack chips made from roofing material.
1: Okay, I'd rather have that than the other kind of shingles. Yeah. How about we get on with the signs it's time to mow your lawn? Now, is there any combo efficiency that can come along with mowing a lawn?
0: I've got a turbo on my lawnmower.
1: Have you?
0: Ooh. Yeah.
1: But what about like drinking or eating or, I mean, exercise comes along with lawn mowing, right?
3: Yeah.
1: So,
3: yeah.
1: I mean, that one's obvious. Is there anything else, though, that we can think of? Maybe I'll have to go out and just mow the lawn.
3: Maybe figure it out.
1: Yeah, figure something out. I'm sure there's something that go along with the wheels turning and stuff.
3: Yeah, or, like in your head.
0: Yeah, no wheels are turning up there.
1: Oh, yeah, let's get on with this. How about this sign that you need to mow your lawn? You can no longer see in the neighbor's bedroom window. Second floor bedroom window. Okay, Amanda, what do you got?
3: I think I did this. You're reading a new how-to book called Inexpensive Lawn Care Through Asphalt.
1: Oh, yes.
3: Pour that concrete.
1: That's a good one. Yeah, the DIY. Aaron, you've got a sign. It's time to mow your lawn.
0: Yeah, you have to keep the dog on the leash in the backyard or you'll lose sight of him.
3: That's not good.
1: That's true. How about this one? Postal workers. There are postal workers still. They use a machine to deliver your mail.
0: Oh, dangerous.
3: Yeah,
1: don't get in their way. I hope the dog doesn't meet up with them. Okay, or maybe I do. Okay, what's your next one? The sign is time to mow your lawn, Amanda.
3: Your landscaping consultant recommends use of an upside down helicopter.
0: Oh, that's not a bad idea.
3: Fun. Get that helicopter out
0: Absolutely.
3: Here.
1: How about like a drone with all those? They've got little sweetie things.
0: I talked to George.
1: They got blades.
3: That's right.
1: Okay, how about this next one here, Aaron?
0: To get the news paper, you have to organize a search team.
3: Just read it online.
0: Yeah, right.
1: Might disappear. Okay, how about you bump into something on the way out to the car and realize it's the kid's swing set. There's got to be some like efficiencies with a swing set and cutting the lawn.
3: Yeah, that would be a good one.
1: Right there. Okay, how about this next one, Amanda?
3: You start to hear growling sounds similar to the ones on the National Geographic special on the savannas. What is that? Yeah, what's down there?
1: Okay, how about this next one? The penultimate sign, it's time to mow your lawn, Aaron.
0: The mailman has woven the grass over the sidewalk into an artistic arch so you can get to the front door.
3: Oh, that's good. That's nice of him.
1: Right? You know what? Is he charging me for that?
0: I don't know if I would, but that's
1: a good one. Okay, let's finish this all up here. Here's the final sign, it's time to mow your lawn. You see your kids laying down a trail of breadcrumbs as they leave the house. That's a definite sign it's time to mow the lawn. Okay, that is it for that one. We've got good news coming up next, so stick around for more fun with Em and Dave O and Aaron and all the hearts pumping in the studio right after this.

0: Hello, well, beautiful.
1: This segment here on Fun with Em and Dave and Aaron. I said hearts pumping in the studio. Amanda thought maybe that was a little bit of an ooh, David. I was just talking about love. That's all I was talking
2: sure,
1: about.
2: Sure, yeah.
1: We are going to now talk about the good news that's happening around the world. And whenever we do that, we have to do this.
3: Kindly deeds done for free. Kindly deeds
4: done for free.
1: And that tells me that we've got some heart-pounding stories.
0: Oh, we love the good news.
1: Oh, we need to talk about this. How about we start with a 33-year-old man in Northeast Ohio named Yanni Saris. He was helping his father cut down trees in the backyard or mow the lawn. of his parents' home when he saw an SUV speeding across nearby yards and plunging into a pond.
0: Oh, no.
5: Oh dear.
1: A 46-year-old mother and her 8-year-old daughter were inside. Yanni heard the girl screaming and sprang into action.
5: Wow.
1: Did he have a cape on? I don't know.
2: I would think so, yeah.
1: He ran to the pond, jumped in, freed the girl, and got her to safety. Then he went back in for the mother, who'd been unconscious, and swam her to shore.
2: Oh, wow.
1: The mother said that they were coming back from dinner at Olive Garden. Oh, Olive Garden. When she started feeling sick and fainted behind the wheel, she's okay now and is working with her doctors to figure out what caused her to faint in the first place when she was
2: scary,
1: driving.
2: Yeah.
0: I hope they got breadsticks.
1: Thank you to Yanni. Okay, we've got the second story. A 3-week-old kitten named Flarian weighed less than a pound and was covered in burns when he arrived at the Sacramento SPCA, and the prognosis wasn't good.
2: No.
1: Flarian made it through a very intense surgery, but doctors thought he'd need another surgery to amputate a leg. But the kitten made a miraculous recovery after that, almost as if he hadn't been injured at all.
2: Oh, kitten power.
0: Lovely.
1: So the amputation wasn't even
2: needed. Nice. Oh, good. So
1: how about this one? A Minneapolis school district will provide free meals and snacks to kids this summer. More than 60 schools, parks, recreation centers, libraries, and community sites will provide the food, and anyone 18 years of age and younger can access the meals and snacks.
2: Great.
1: Thank
2: idea.
1: You very much.
0: I like
1: good.
0: That.
1: Let's feed
0: that's
1: everybody.
0: Great. Yeah.
1: Okay, guys, that's it. We are going to wrap things up after this. We've got the trivia preview. Make sure you find out what those questions are, because we're going to be answering them on the trivia reveal on Monday. So stick around and get the questions right after this on Fun with Em and Dave and Aaron.

0: we're going to take a bit of a break, but don't you go anywhere. Let me tell you why.
1: There's a lot more fun, there's a lot more fun, there's a lot more fun to come!
2: On Fun With...
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1: Ammon,
0: Davo, and
2: Aaron Airhead Cheshire.
0: On Monday's show, we're going to have the trivia reveal, which means that we've got to have the trivia preview right now. We've got three questions we're going to ask you. Are you guys ready to put your thinking caps on?
1: Oh,
2: let's do it.
0: Okay, here we go. These are the three questions. We're going to get the answers on Monday.
1: Number one, 20% of workers in a new survey said they're worried that doing this might make them look lazy to their boss. What is it?
0: And number two, 62% of people say they do this every day after work. What is it?
2: And finally, number three, according to researchers, having one of these at work could increase your happiness as much as earning $100,000 more a year. What is it?
0: Okay, there you go. There's the three questions. You guys ready to do this?
2: Yeah. I got an idea.
0: Okay, I'm going to come up with some crazy answers for these, so get ready. Okay, thank you very much for tuning in. And on Monday's show, make sure you're there again so you can get the reveal of the questions and the trivia we just asked. Okay, we'll see you guys on Monday for more fun with Ammon, Davo, and Aaron.

0: greatest oldies on planet Earth. This is Lizzie Gold News.
1: Story news in London. I'm Stuart Smith. A Russian drone has hit an apartment block in Romania, injuring two people. NATO has condemned Russia's recklessness. The US and Iran are very close to agreeing a ceasefire extension, according to US Vice President J.D. Vance, which would reportedly extend the current ceasefire by 60 days, plus allow shipping traffic to resume through the Strait of Hormuz. And the World Health Organization chief is heading to the Democratic Republic of Congo as the number of Ebola cases there passes 1,000.
0: This is Lazy Gold. Playing the greatest oldies of all time.

0: It's Monday, my beautiful bride here at my side. Hello, Heidi. How are you?
1: I'm well, and yourself?
0: I am also well. I'm excited because it's a Movie Star Monday, and my guest today is Ray Dawn Chong.
1: I always thought she was so pretty.
0: Oh, absolutely. And there was a movie that she was in that just such a great movie. It's called Soul Man. I don't even know if you could do that movie today when you think about it.
1: Oh, you could, as long as it was swapping the races around, like the movie White Chicks. That's totally acceptable. But
0: yeah, I don't know. Yeah. All I know is it was an interesting movie back in the day.
1: It was hilarious. And it was actually very
0: eye-opening.
1: It was.
0: In a way.
1: It was, because the way it was written, it was really well done.
0: And by the way, Ray Dawn Chong, also the daughter of Tommy Chong, who Heidi tried to tear

0: Now, today's reason to party. Here's my beautiful bride, Heidi Small.
1: Today is National Wine Day.
0: What are you going to whine about? Sorry.
1: Honestly, wine is the only thing, if I'm drinking red wine, that I just don't know when to stop.
0: Oh, yeah, I've noticed. I mean, it's just fine.
1: I love it so much. So grab your favorite bottle of wine and enjoy.
0: I can't even. I've tried. You're like, oh, this is so good. You would like this. And you slide some wine over to me and like, that is horrible.
1: Yeah, you, if it's not, it's just mostly sugary.
0: No,
1: you're not gonna...
0: I don't like that either. It's just that's better. I'm like, oh, it's okay. I'm just not really. It's not my thing. So there you go. We don't even have a link to the drink in the show notes today because it's just wine. So
1: just wine.
0: Thanks for listening to the John and Heidi

0: Celebrate America's 250th birthday in style with the world's smallest Declaration of Independence and U.S. Constitution as an elegant pair of cufflinks. 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
1: Mm-hmm.

0: now, surveys and studies and such. It's a debate that's divided the internet. Which is more hygienic, showering or having a bath? Well, for starters, some people joke that baths are just soaking in your own soup. Okay. A microbiologist says showers are the way to go. So Dr. Primrose Freestone, doesn't that sound like somebody who would have an opinion on this?
1: It certainly does.
0: They explained that baths are, they're using, they, it says that baths reuse the same water, meaning bacteria and dirt can simply spread around your body instead of being washed away. That explains the whole use soup thing. Showers, on the other hand, use a constant stream of fresh water that removes your sweat and oil and dead skin and microbes more effectively.
1: Did we really need a study on this or somebody's opinion on this? I think everybody already knew.
0: Still, baths do have benefits, including relaxation, easing sore muscles, and reducing stress. Experts say the ideal solution may be a combination, enjoying a bath and taking a quick shower afterwards, you know, to clean up. That just sounds crazy. All right, surveys and studies and such on the John and Heidi Show.

0: 51% of young people are reported to be being bullied at least once a month.
1: 54% are cyberbullied.
2: 34% of young people reported being bullied once a week.
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0: big screen, little screen. Brooke Hogan is speaking out about Netflix's new series about her father, Hulk Hogan. It's called Hulk Hogan, Real American. She's saying that they're missing about 98% of his real life, and there's a lot of stuff in there that's not exactly accurate. So there's, you know, she's basically going, take it with a grain of salt.
1: Right.
0: Whitney Cummings is entering the marriage market. The comedian is going to host a dating unscripted series that will see singles ready for marriage relinquish total control of their love lives to their closest family members. I got to see if our son will let us get him on this show. It's called Marriage Market, and I guarantee you he'll say no. And Lox Pratt will play Draco Malfoy in the new HBO Harry Potter TV series. So I don't know who that is, and I don't know who that character is. So I don't know if I said any of those names right, but I do know that the Harry Potter TV series, there are a lot of fans out there. So that might be big news for you. Or you might have heard this 3 weeks ago when it was probably announced. I'm digging through my email inbox this week. Man, I've got some stuff in here. I was reading one. I was like, oh, hey, did you hear this person died? And Heidi's like, yeah, that was like a month ago.
1: it was like 4 months
0: well,
1: ago.
0: Well, then let's not mention that. Big screen, little screen on the John and Heidi Show.
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0: 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Now, big screen, little screen, NHL Stanley Pup is back for a third consecutive way to celebrate over the Stanley Cup playoffs. The rescue dog competition premieres June the 8th on True TV at the same time that they're doing the other stuff, apparently. So, Fast and Furious TV series officially in the works at Peacock. They did like 900 different versions of the show, the movie. I think it was only 11, really, but there's a bunch of those. And now there's going to be a Fast and Furious TV show. Heidi is so excited.
1: I can hardly contain myself.
0: And the Prime Video series Fallout is adding some serious star power as Breaking Bad Emmy winner Aaron Paul is set to join season 3. So far, season 1 and season 2 have been huge hits. They're in the top 4 amongst everything ever watched ever on Prime. So I can see that. The clips that I've seen look really good. We have not watched any of it, though.
1: No.
0: And there have been times I'm like, you want to watch this? And Heidi says, we're not starting another series.
1: That is like the last thing on my radar is starting another series.
0: It's like I can't get suckered into another series.
1: Going to cut into my Frasier time.
0: Yeah, exactly. She's watching the same episodes of Frasier we've watched 93 other times. Who's got time for that? Big screen, little screen on the John and Heidi Show.
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1: It's your story news in London. I'm Simon Gaitan. NATO leaders have condemned Russia after a drone struck an apartment building in eastern Romania, injuring two people. The WHO reports at least 223 suspected deaths from an Ebola outbreak in the DRC. The US and Iran are very close to agreeing a ceasefire extension, according to US Vice President J.D. Vance. And police in Kenya have arrested eight students on suspicion of arson following a deadly fire at a boarding school which killed 16 pupils.
0: This is Lazy Gold. Playing the greatest oldies of all time. Like this.

0: Heidi, did you know some ants build living bridges with their bodies? Yeah, they link together to cross a gap. This teamwork allows the whole colony to move quickly.
1: How cool is that?
0: How would you like
1: ants
0: to be the,
1: are just amazing.
0: But how would
1: to
0: you
1: watch.
0: Like to be the last ant? And you're like, well, how am I going
1: to
0: get over there? Like,
1: just hang
0: do
1: on
0: your
1: to
0: part.
1: The ant in front of you.
0: Yeah, hopefully.
1: And then they pull you over.
0: That's the plan. But what happens if you fall down in the crevasse? That wouldn't be good. All right.
1: I think they're pretty good at it.
0: We don't know anything. No, we know. We don't know everything. I think you were right
1: the first time.
0: We don't know everything. But now we know this.

0: And now for the joke of the day with my beautiful bride, Heidi Small. What you got for me there, Heidi?
1: While riding my Harley, I swerved to avoid hitting a deer, lost control, and landed in the ditch, severely banging my head. Dazed and confused, I crawled out of the ditch to the edge of the road where a shiny new convertible pulled up with a very beautiful woman who asked, "Are you okay?" As I looked up, I noticed she was wearing a low-cut blouse and her cleavage was visibly exposed. "I'm okay, I think," I replied. I pulled myself to the side of the car to get a closer look. She said, "Get in and I'll take you home so I can clean and bandage that nasty scrape on your head." "That's nice of you," I answered, "but I don't think my wife would like me doing that." "Oh, come on now, I'm a nurse," she said. "I need to see if there's any more scrapes and then treat them properly." Well, she was really pretty and very persuasive. Being sort of shaken and weak, I agreed, but repeated, "I'm sure my wife won't like this." We arrived at her place. She was just a few miles away, and after a couple of cold beers and bandaging, I thanked her and said, "I feel a whole lot better, but I know my wife is going to be really upset, so I'd better go now." "Don't be silly," she said with a smile. "Stay for a while. She won't know anything. By the way, where is she?" "My guess is she's still in the ditch."
0: Oh. Yikes. Thank you, Heidi. That is the joke of the day on the John and Heidi Show.

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0: Time now for the scoop of the day. If you own an iPhone, Apple might owe you money. Recently, the company agreed to pay $250 million to settle a lawsuit claiming they misled customers about promised AI features on the newer iPhones. Millions of Americans who bought certain iPhone 15 Pro and Pro Max and iPhone 16S between 2004 and 2005 could receive compensation. Lawsuit focused on delay Apple intelligence features. I don't know what that means, including a smarter Siri that was promoted in ads starring Bella Ramsey. Those eligible can expect to receive a letter or an email telling you how to file a claim. Refunds are expected to be $25 to $95. Here's the thing I'm going to say. Be really careful and leery if you just get some random email. Make sure that it's actually from them. Just because there's an email that has a link, don't just click those links. My goodness. So especially if the hackers out there know that there are a bunch of people expecting these, you're going to get emails from people that are not Apple.
1: Yeah,
0: I'm just
1: you're going to want to check the source.
0: Yeah, just double check and maybe quadruple check. Because I get these kind of emails and I don't even have an Apple phone. So
1: yeah. I'm
0: pretty sure it's not going to be, you know, for me.
1: Yep.
0: And do you ever get so mad you could just run a mile?
1: I've never been that mad.
0: That is the thinking behind rage workouts, where people channel their frustration into an intense exercise, and they come out calmer on the other side. From smashing tires with sledgehammers to punching bags, these trendy classes mix cardio and strength training with emotional release. Fans say the combo delivers both a mood boost and a sense of control. Participants often leave sweaty but also happy.
1: Yeah, until now that's become a coping mechanism. You go out and start smashing people's cars with
0: Having worked through stress, heartbreak, or daily pressure, they say this is really helps you get through that. Experts agree it can be a healthy outlet, helping release pent-up tension, though it shouldn't replace other coping strategies, and it is important to set a time limit. As one doctor put it, after 10 to 15 minutes, it's good to calm down and check in on yourself to see how you're feeling.
1: Wow.
0: Well.
1: Yeah, I think this is a very bad idea.
0: And if you start, you know, okay, hey, I need to smash this thing now that I, you know, I've got this. Yeah, just be careful, because that could lead to some bad things, too.
1: All very right. Unhealthy coping
0: there
1: mechanism,
0: you go. That's your scoop of the day on the John and Heidi Show.

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1: Our listeners are amazing. 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No, sincerely, thank you. And because you're doing your bit, we promise we'll keep doing our bit. 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

0: Thank you for listening to the John and Heidi Show on a Movie Star Monday. I'm excited to visit with Ray Dawn Chong. And first of all, her dad is famous, Tommy Chong from Cheech and Chong. But Ray Dawn Chong also in a ton of movies, some of my favorite movies from back in the day. And you've got a new one out, Scared to Death. Tell me about this. This looks really fun.
1: It's a horror comedy, I think you could call it. It came together because I'm good friends with the producer, EB, and the director, Paul. And they asked if I would help, if I would just do the small appearance and basically set up the film. I play the producer, and it's about a crew that end up going into a haunted house, and the house is actually haunted, having a seance, and then all sorts of shenanigans and mischief happens. And it stars The Grock, and it stars Lin Shaye, and it's very well put together and super funny and super scary. So it's like a perfect meal.
0: And there's some names that we know that are involved in this, but I also love the fact that it's funny, but it's also scary, so it's like the perfect date night movie.
1: Yeah, I mean, a lot of people, it's a genre for sure. And a lot of people are experts in this particular genre. And I happen to be one of those people that it's less... I've done a bunch of different horror movies, and I like this particular style where it's scary, it's humorous, it doesn't take itself too seriously, and yet it is really scary. So it's like a perfect mix.
0: My wife is a fan of scary movies. I'm a fan of comedy movies. So again, it seems perfect for me.
1: Tell me something. What's your favorite comedy?
0: That is such a tough thing because I like all comedies. I just did an interview not too long ago with David Cross. He did a silly movie called Run, Ronnie, Run. And again, it's just silly. The thing that I like about movies like that is you can just watch them. You don't have to think much. You literally just kind of quit thinking. You watch it and laugh. And that's my favorite part.
1: Have you seen the new Cheech and Chong documentary?
0: I didn't even know there was a new documentary. Tell me more about that.
1: So my sister produced this film on Cheech and Chong. She and her partner, Dave Bouchel, put together the entire career of Cheech and Chong, and they did it very clever. They have this narrative where Cheech and Chong are in driving around talking as old geezers about their career and kind of grumpy, and they're in this car on this long desert road, and as they drive, the film unfolds and it goes through their entire career. And of course, there's a lot of, you know, history and grumpiness, and it's fantastic. And it's nice for us as an audience because we get to relive the 70s, and it's fascinating. And their career was really it's a lot more nuanced and iconic than people remember. We only remember, you know, we have a short memory. So treat yourself. It's streaming on Paramount Plus, and it's absolutely a date night movie or a dinner party movie. You could actually host a dinner and have people watch it, and it would be a success.
0: I love that. I didn't know anything about it. I will be sure to check it out. That'll be a whole lot of fun. And about, I don't know, 5 years ago or so, I got to be the MC when Cheech and Chong were in the area that we lived at the time. And my wife, when she met your dad, she gave him such a strong hug. I thought she was going to break his back. You could hear him cracking.
1: That's so sweet.
0: It was so much fun to meet them. And I did not know that new film existed. So I'm going to check that out, and I'll make sure to share that in our show notes today as well.
1: It's called Cheech and Chong's Last Movie. It's on Paramount Plus. They're streaming. And then another thing, speaking of comedies, I like the film The Party. That was, I think it was directed by Blake Edwards with Peter Sellers.
0: Oh, yeah, that's funny.
1: And I like, his name, the English actor. That's an English film, and that's hilarious. There's a bunch. And then there's The Funeral, the first one, not the remake. I think that's one of the funniest things I've ever seen.
0: I love the comedies. And luckily, my wife likes comedies as well, but she's a big fan of the scary movies. So we're excited to see...
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3: Feature story news in London, I'm Simon Gaitan. NATO leaders have condemned Russia after a drone struck an apartment building in eastern Romania, injuring two people. The WHO reports at least 223 suspected deaths from an Ebola outbreak in the DRC. The US and Iran are very close to agreeing a ceasefire extension, according to US Vice President J.D. Vance. And police in Kenya have arrested 8 students on suspicion of arson following a deadly fire at a boarding school which killed 6.

Crazy Gold, we're thinking about the revolution and also them crazy fashion trends as we take you back to the swinging 60s.

0: Time now for news to me as we head to the news to me news desk with Heidi Small.
1: Did you know that your stomach acid can dissolve some types of metal?
0: Yeah, I've actually seen videos about that.
1: It's videos.
0: They
1: give videos.
0: I don't know. I saw a video that was talking about it. I don't know that they had a camera in there, but
1: Let's see. Invented in the Baltic region of Europe in the late 18th century, the card game Solitaire was originally used for fortune telling.
0: Oh, wow.
1: Yeah, isn't that crazy? I love Solitaire.
0: Yeah.
1: And the world's most expensive book was Leonardo da Vinci's Science Diary, called the Codex Leicester, and it sold for $30.8 million in 1994.
0: Well, there you go.
1: That's crazy. That is news to me.
0: That is also news to me. Does

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0: fact for you, Heidi.
1: What's that, John?
0: The 1989 article that proposed the acronym LOL also suggested using H to mean huh. So laugh out loud, LOL.
1: Okay.
0: And they also said if you just posted H, that meant huh? Yeah, that, apparently that didn't catch on. Fun fact for you, Heidi.
1: What's that, John?
0: In the 1800s, cacklers was a slang term for chickens. Eggs were referred to as, well, something else. I'm not going to say that on the radio. Fun fact for you, Heidi.
1: What's that, John?
0: Before 1850, most golf balls were stuffed with feathers. Can you
1: really?
0: Even imagine? Yeah, that's kind of weird.
1: Yeah.
0: And we'll do another fun fact for you, Heidi.
1: What's that, John?
0: Iran arrested 14 squirrels for spying in 2007.
1: That's awesome.
0: A squirrel is spying on me. And we're going to do one more. What the heck? Fun fact for you.
1: What's that, John?
0: The harmonica is the world's best-selling musical instrument. That's pretty cool. There you go. Several fun facts. Now you know. Thanks for listening to the John and Heidi Show.

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3: 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Have you ever gotten a text from your parents that instantly raised your blood pressure? Something like, he's gone, with absolutely no explanation or any random update about your uncle's medical test that you didn't even know he was sick? Well, the internet has named this Boomer Bad News Drop. That's when older relatives casually deliver alarm.

0: alarming news with no context, no buildup. Therapists say boomers were raised to treat emotions as facts that they just report, not conversations to ease into. So instead of preparing you gently, they just drop the information and move on. Reddit users, however, found a different explanation. They say they seem to feel that boomers love to be the first to share bad news, especially if it's medical bad news. You know, I know enough people to say that I agree with that. Because I'll see people post things online. I'm like, well, I don't know that you need to tell the whole world that right now. Like, wait and see what's going on first. Anyway, weird news on the John and Heidi Show.
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And I think to myself, why now? 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
1: It's your story news in London. I'm Simon Gaitan. NATO leaders have condemned Russia after a drone struck an apartment building in eastern Romania, injuring two people. The WHO reports at least 223 suspected deaths from an Ebola outbreak in the DRC. The US and Iran are very close to agreeing a ceasefire extension, according to US Vice President J.D. Vance. And police in Kenya have arrested 8 students on suspicion of arson following a deadly fire at a boarding school which killed 16 pupils.
0: This is Lazy Gold. Playing the greatest oldies of all time. Like this.

0: Time now for the question of the day. This one's for you, Heidi. A survey found this is the chore that we're most likely to stop halfway through. Oh, I've stopped halfway through this chore pretty much my entire life. What is it? This is the chore we're most likely to stop halfway through.
1: Oh, my gosh.
0: Cleaning the garage.
1: Oh.
0: I'm almost,
1: that is a constant
0: struggle. I'm almost always done cleaning the garage. I mean, when I start cleaning the garage, yeah. I'm done cleaning the garage. Yeah, I'm so excited to say, I think I'm like a month away from our garage being perfectly clean because we've got a bunch of projects that are almost
1: done. Once we're all done with the basement,
0: it'll be. It's going to be
1: amazing. We always say that, though. Every house we've ever lived in, we've never had projects like this, and you still don't keep it clean.
0: It's going to be amazing. That is your question of the day on the John and Heidi Show.

0: Time now for something special with Heidi Small. What you got for me over there, Heidi?
1: Well, in the early 90s, boy bands had pretty much all gone away in the United States. We had, you know, New Edition, New Kids on the Block, NSYNC. You know, they were all the rage at that time. And but in England, they never did go away. There were all sorts of boy bands that were just still crazy popular. Of the biggest bands, Take That was apparently the most popular. They reached the top 10 on 14 occasions in the 90s. Their 8 number one songs included like Never Forget, Everything Changes, Babe. I wouldn't know any of these songs, but the last is the only song that ever reached the charts in the U.S. It was called Back for Good. It hit number 7 in America in 1995.
2: That's my ringtone.
1: I don't remember that song.
2: I'm just kidding. It's not my ringtone.
1: Take That took a hiatus from 1996 to 2006, during which time members Gary Barlow and Robbie Williams launched a very successful solo career.
2: Yeah.
1: Williams' first 7 albums hit number 1 in the UK, spawning 36 hit singles.
2: Yeah.
1: But none of his solo material made much of an impact in the United States. But I am more familiar with Robbie Williams than I am with Take That. So.
2: Well, there you go. I love that. That is something special with Heidi Small.

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0: now for the list. Recently, Reddit asked, what is something you stopped buying that is saving you lots of money? Here's a list of things here. One says, we stopped using DoorDash and Instacart. I cook most of our meals at home now.
1: I've never understood the whole DoorDash thing.
0: Our daughter was doing that for a while.
1: Oh my gosh, it's so expensive.
0: We're like, you gotta stop doing that. Bottled water. They say bad for the environment. Just fill up a bottle and you're all set. Yeah, I agree. I do get bottles, but I reuse them over and over. So many times, Heidi's like, that's not
1: You cannot thing. Reuse plastic.
0: I'm not the only one cutting our trips to the salon or not spending $8 a day on Starbucks coffee. So, yeah, you're not the only one. Expensive men's colognes. They say paying over $100 a bottle for scented water. Scented water. I guess it is kind of what it is, really. I stopped getting my hair done at a salon. It cost me $150 a month. Now I do it at home. Okay. We make our own dog fud and kibble. What is... I think they mean food.
1: Probably mean food, yeah.
0: Yeah. F-U-D. Is that just how they spell food?
1: Apparently.
0: All right. Bread. I make my own. Okay. I stopped buying cereal. And another one, fabric softener. I ran out one day. I've never replaced it. I've never looked back. And I can't tell you how long we kept paying for a storage unit till we finally canceled it and just got rid of stuff. So that's a good idea right there.
1: Yeah.
0: That is the list on the John and Heidi Show.

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1: I've heard people say that too much of anything is not good for you, baby. But I don't know about that. There's many times that we've loved and we've shared love and made love. It doesn't seem to me like it's enough.

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0: From the beating heart of Bourneville, Birmingham, we are Lazy Gold.
12: Cut, cut, cut. Tell me something. You can't play a beat.

0: Things up around here with good news, and I think this is good news. Take a listen to this. A firefighter delivered a baby 22 years ago, and now, 22 years later, that firefighter is retired, and he went to see that little baby graduate college.
1: Aww.
0: Drove 800 miles.
1: Whoa.
0: Yeah, two decades later, and I think this is just a really cool thing. When Chloe Huddle walked across the stage at Grand Canyon University to receive her degree in educational studies, one of the loudest supporters in the crowd was a guy named Alan Kent. He's a retired firefighter from Colorado Springs. He helped bring her into the world 22 years ago. It just means the world to me that I have so many people here to support and celebrate me in this big life moment, she said. Well, this story began back in 2004, Heidi. Can you imagine 2004? They're graduating from college now.
1: Right. Wow.
0: We are getting so
1: old.
0: Because I thought 2004 was like 3 weeks
1: ago.
0: Yeah,
1: it was like yesterday.
0: Anyway, it says, we approached the scene. We got out. We heard Stacy upstairs screaming. I was like, we're going to have a baby. So this gentleman actually helped deliver the baby right then and right there. Chloe was born a few minutes later. Kent became the first person in the world to hold this little baby. Alan was the first person to hold me, and we had a special bond ever since, Huddle said. So Kent Allen is the guy's name. Well, Kent helped deliver other babies throughout the decades-long career as a firefighter and paramedic. Chloe's story became something special after her mother returned to the fire station with the newborn baby to say thank you. You would think that everybody would do that.
1: You would think so.
0: Apparently, that was kind of unusual. That visit, by the way, sparked a friendship that lasted a lifetime, and now there's a photo at the top of this article with this guy, and he's got this magnificent Magnum PI mustache, and he's holding this little baby. And you scroll down, here he is all these years later, 22 years later, magnificent Magnum PI mustache still. More like a Sam, what's that guy's name?
1: Sam Elliott.
0: Sam Elliott looking mustache now because it's white, but with this little baby all grown up, 22. I've got a link to the story. It's in the show notes for today at johnandheidishow.com. Time to say goodbye, Heidi.
1: Goodbye, Heidi.
0: Goodbye, everybody. Have a great day. Thank you for listening to the John and Heidi Show.
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1: This Movie Star Monday, we visit with Rae Dawn Chong. She was in the Predator movie. She was also in Soul Man. Well, she's got a new film out now. It's a scary movie and a comedy. It's called Scared to Death.
0: It's all happening on the Monday edition of the John and Heidi Show.

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1: Feature story news in London, I'm Simon Gaitan. NATO leaders have condemned Russia after a drone struck an apartment building in eastern Romania, injuring two people. The WHO reports at least 223 suspected deaths from an Ebola outbreak in the DRC. The US and Iran are very close to agreeing a ceasefire extension, according to US Vice President J.D. Vance. And police in Kenya have arrested 8 students on suspicion of arson following a deadly fire at a boarding school which killed 16 pupils.
0: This is Lazy Gold. Playing the greatest oldies of all.

It's Friday. That's right. You've got the calendar right. It is indeed Friday. You didn't wake up thinking it was Friday and it's only Tuesday. No, no. We have officially made it to Friday. Hope you had a great Thursday, but I am going to hopefully make sure Friday is even better. I felt accomplished yesterday. I got a lot of work done. Also got some yard work done, which was good. And had a moment during the day where I had to step back and realize the point of life that I'm in. We're going to talk about that a little more coming up, along with, you know how it works, news or nonsense, crazy news story of the day. Got some good news and some bozo news. So what do you say we get started?

Today is Friday. It is May 29th, the year of our Lord, 2026, and it is indeed a day worth celebrating. It is the end of the Middle Ages Day. All right, we finally made it through. Here's what I've never understood about the Middle Ages era. They're constantly changing. Because as time goes on, the Middle Ages change. It's kind of like, you know, midlife. I'm middle-aged. Are you? Anyway, European Neighbors Day. And neighbors is spelled with a U, so that is definitely European. International Day of United Nations Peacekeepers. How's that going? Learn about Composting Day. I suggest you do indeed look into that. It is National Biscuit Day. Gravy and biscuits, maybe those. That's good at any time. Why is that designated as a breakfast meal? Biscuits and gravy, gravy biscuits, sausage gravy. Now I'm hungry. National Heat Awareness Day. Let me tell you something. I was aware yesterday. Paperclip Day. When's the last time you used a paperclip to clip paper? Put a pillow on your fridge day. I have no idea. And it is World Digestive Health Day. Make sure to celebrate. Switching to this day in history. In 1660, on his 30th birthday, Charles II returns to London from exile in the Netherlands to claim the English throne after the Puritan Commonwealth comes to an end. 1851, Sojourner Truth addresses the first Black Women's Rights Convention in Akron, Ohio. 1953, Edmund Hillary and Tenzing Norgay are the first to reach the summit of Mount Everest as part of a British expedition. Now, not to get political here, I'm not big on any politician, but I do find it hilarious that at one point Hillary Clinton said that she was named after Edmund Hillary because he climbed Everest. However, she was born before he climbed Everest.

0: you know what time it is. Time for the official dad joke of the day. Remember, if you're not a dad, refrain from using this. I'm a professional. What did the magician fisherman say? Pick a cod, any cod.
1: Hey, listen up, y'all. This rim's a mama. Hit it.

time to check in on our bozos. Bozo criminal for today comes from Fairbanks, Alaska, and forgot basic bozo rule number 110874. In the bozo world, if at first you succeed, don't try again. Bozo Joshua Warren made his escape from a minimum security halfway house by riding away on a bicycle. Okay. But he just couldn't leave well enough alone. He stole an SUV and returned to the place to pick up some of his friends. Didn't work this time. The cops caught up with him at a nearby residence. He's now been moved to a more secure facility. You think? You know, made his great escape. Hey, if I get out of here, I'll come back for y'all. I guess there's honor among thieves. He really did come back. Kept his word. The idiot. Is it time to freshen up that wardrobe? Boy, do I have the place for you. 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
1: We begin our look at national sports with the NBA playoffs. The Oklahoma City Thunder had a chance to wrap up their series against the Spurs last night. However, they were unsuccessful. San Antonio wins 118-91. Series tied 3 games apiece. To Major League Baseball we go. The Tigers fall at home to the Angels 7-1. Twins in Chicago lose to the White Sox 6-2, the final there. Blue Jays over the Orioles in the Battle of the Birds 2-1, the final. Cubs defeat the Pirates again 7-2, and the Rangers fall at home to the Astros 5-1. In case you couldn't tell, it's kind of a rivalry series. You got the Angels and the Tigers. That's not really, but Blue Jays and Orioles, Cubs, Pirates, Astros, Rangers. And in Boston, the Braves return to the win column in a big way. 10-2 there. Ronald Acuna Jr. with a grand slam in that one. And then Ozzy, he went yard too as the Braves take 2 of 3 from the Bo Sox. I don't care about the Braves. I know, but I do. And sticking with the Braves today, Atlanta heads to Cincinnati to begin a series. Washington hosts the Padres. The Guardians are in action at home against those Bo Sox. And the Mets host the Marlins. The NHL playoffs continue tonight. Montreal Canadiens at the Carolina Hurricanes. Puck drop 8 p.m. Eastern on TNT. Carolina looking to seal the series. They are up 3 games to 1. There you have it, sports.

Ladies and gentlemen, we need to talk. You know how you just try to get through each day, right? Like when I was a kid, I thought my parents had life figured out. They knew how it was supposed to work. Then I became an adult and a parent, and I realized, no, hey, we're all just trying to make it through one day at a time. But anyway, you know, you get caught up in the moment, and sometimes you lose the big picture. Yesterday, I was able to do a little car shopping because of my son. It's that time. And I was just doing it online, right? Local dealership that we use. Just seeing what they had in inventory and available to them. And found a couple that I thought, you know, that it's in the price range we're wanting to spend. It's kind of what he's looking for. So I sent him a text because he was with some friends. You know how it is, end of the school year. Teenagers, they're always with friends swimming. But anyway, sent him the links, and he was like, yeah, I like this one, and this one I don't know. We really need to... I was like, well, let's look at it before we dismiss it. And he was fine with that. But anyway, I had to take a step back because I was so focused on the task at hand and the project that, you know, we need to finish, getting him a car and all that, that I didn't really think about it until I stepped back. Hey, our youngest, we're getting him a car. He's to that point in life. Parents, kids, if no matter how old your kid is, don't get so wrapped up in the day that you overlook the big picture. If you're not careful, the big picture will pass you by because you're so worried about some little thing today. And I'll go ahead and tell you this. If you have littles, when they get older, you are going to feel like, man, I should have done more when they were little. Don't let that guilt get you down.

is time for Study Hall, where I take a moment of the day to help educate you on the things of this world so you too can be a cultured son of a gun just like me. Recent study found that young women are almost as prone to road rage as young men. Study found that female drivers are nearly as likely to tailgate, yell abusive language, shake their fist, blast their horns, and cut in front of other drivers. Ah, so ladylike. I'm not saying that it's okay for men to act that way. I'm not. I'm just, you know, again, so ladylike. Road rage. Do you struggle with it? I do sometimes. Now, I'm not great. Like, I've never flipped anyone off, or I do the classic, if someone is an idiot, once I get where I know they see me, I clap, hey, good job, or give them a thumbs up.

that's going to do it for hour number one, but don't you go anywhere. Coming up in hour number two, we get into the meat of the show as we start our look at news or nonsense. Don't you go anywhere. More Trav Show coming up.

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1: Future Story News in London, I'm Simon Gaitan. NATO leaders have condemned Russia after a drone struck an apartment building in eastern Romania, injuring two people. The WHO reports at least 223 suspected deaths from an Ebola outbreak in the DRC. The US and Iran are very close to agreeing a ceasefire extension, according to US Vice President J.D. Vance. And police in Kenya have arrested 8 students on suspicion of arson following a deadly fire at a boarding school which killed 16 pupils.
0: This is Lazy Gold. Playing the greatest oldies of

number two of a Friday edition of the Trav Show now underway. Coming up in this hour, we begin our look at news or nonsense. Is this the end? The end, my friend? Possibly. The chances of these things happening, not only happening, happening at the same time in the same place. I mean, it's got to mean something. Someone out there is going to be able to break it down for me, hopefully. Also coming up in this hour, Children of the 80s. The Facebook find of the day is definitely one for you. What else? I don't know. We'll see what else we get into. Right now, we're getting into today's Trav Track. I hope you enjoy this little number.

more nonsense. Now, I'm pretty sure this is a sign of the apocalypse. The end is nigh. The end is nigh. What am I talking about? Well, I'm glad you asked. And I answer that with a question. What are the astronomical odds that a giant green fireball meteor would explode over Mayan volcano in the Philippines just as the volcano was erupting? Apparently, the odds are 100% because that's literally what happened. This is crazy. There's a volcano, classic volcano shape, erupting. Hot lava, magma, if you will, flying everywhere, running down the side, and then all of a sudden a meteor comes streaking in, lit up in green, right behind the volcano. It looks like, if you remember the movie Lilo and Stitch, where the little alien crash lands, it's exactly what it looks like. I mean, how could this happen? And then, to make it even crazier, after the meteor struck, there's a white light appears in the sky. Volcano eruption. Green meteor glow crashing to Earth, and then a little white light. Now, the video host of Far TV says that the white light was probably a satellite that just happened to be passing behind the fireball and passed on the opposite direction of the meteor's trajectory. You know, just like the volcano just happened to be erupting, a meteor just happened to come in to the atmosphere glowing green and explode behind it. And then a satellite just happened to appear where the meteor came through. Huh. I just have a hard time believing it was all just a coincidence. I don't know what to do today. I don't know your religious beliefs. That's totally up to you. However, you might want to be prepared just in case. Or be prepared for whatever happens here on Earth and the fallout from this. It's got to be a sign, right? Has to be a sign that something big's happening.

Traveland birthdays today, so we head to the celebrity section. Singer Revy Jackson is 76 today. Actor Ted Levine from Monk and The Silence of the Lambs is 69 today. Actor Rupert Everett turns 66. Actor Adrian Paul from TV's The Highlander is 67. Singer Melissa Etheridge turns 65 today. Actor Lisa Welchel from The Facts of Life is 63. Guitarist Noel Gallagher from Oasis is 59. Maybe he'll find a Wonderwall today. Man, Oasis is 59. Good night. Actor Anthony Azizi from The Matrix and Lost is 57. Who else do we have? Actor Laverne Cox from Orange is the New Black is 54. Guitarist Mark Lee of Third Day is 53. Singer Melanie Brown, also known as Scary Spice, turns 51.

0: 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No phone, no pool, no pets. I ain't got no cigarettes, but
1: 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It's where you find all the songs you've forgotten about, like this.

0: not Trav. Local concert goers experienced a wave of dread last Friday night when indie rock frontman Julian Vance announced the band was going to play a little something from the new album. Witnesses confirmed the energy in the amphitheater sank instantly, transforming a high-spirited mosh pit into a boring slog through the band's experimental phase. "We really appreciate you guys being here," Vance said, completely oblivious to the audible groans coming from the crowd. This next track is a 10-minute experimental electronic ballad inspired by the time we went in our houses during COVID. It's called Echoes of the Void. At that moment, thousands of fans decided they needed to use the restroom at the same time, causing backup lines. The band, oblivious to the growing unrest, continued playing with unabated passion. At press time, the entire crowd had returned to their seats and was politely nodding obligatory, hoping to hear the one hit from 2012.
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6: Lanes 2 and 3 have reopened between the Junction 1 and the roundabout northbound slope southbound.
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nonsense. Now, you know, we are familiar with dinosaur bones being dug up. You know, those that don't miraculously turn into oil. And fossils and, you know, partials and all that good stuff. What if I told you that we now have a complete T-Rex that was just dug up? It's happened. Deputies in Spokane County, Washington, or Spokane, however you want to pronounce it, have recovered a 70,400-pound metal T-Rex statue that has been missing for months. Maybe it walked away. And the statue was stolen from its perch in North Spokane County on March 8th. The statue is a custom-made metal dinosaur that owners say cost approximately $70,000 to replace. Now, the sheriff's office had received tips regarding a look-alike statue that was riding around in a black SUV and was being posted on several social media platforms. This was not deemed to have been the original statue, so the sheriff's office continued its dino hunt. On May 22nd, sheriff's office received an anonymous tip regarding the whereabouts of the stolen T-Rex. The information pointed deputies to an area nearly 30 minutes north of where the statue was originally taken from. With the unsuspecting and uninvolved landowner's permission, deputies carefully uncovered and found the T-Rex buried in the dirt. The dinosaur, due to its extreme size of 3.5 feet and weight of 400 pounds, had to be hauled out of the ground by tow trucks. The statue was then returned to its owners, who are currently working to repair the minor damage he sustained during his adventure. Now, deputies are investigating the theft and have not arrested nor charged anyone. This time, it's unknown when the statue will be returned to its perch. So, I'm looking at it here. It looks like, I don't know why I've got Disney references or Pixar references today, but you know the green T-Rex from Toy Story? That's kind of the shape. It looks like one of the inflatable T-Rex things. Like, it doesn't look like a traditional T-Rex you're thinking about. 400 pounds. You know, there's some kids, and then they're like, crap, we got to get rid of this thing. But a complete dinosaur dug up in Washington.

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It's time to grab that virtual shopping cart as we peruse the aisles of the online flea market known as Facebook Marketplace, where we find the unique, the one-of-a-kind, the never-needed but always wanted Facebook find of the day. Children of the 80s, pay attention. I have something here today that is going to take you back to your childhood, especially if you grew up in the South. I mean, probably anywhere, but especially the South. This comes to us from Norman K. Wood. Norman is located in Knoxville, Tennessee. Joined Facebook back in 2021. Highly rated on Marketplace. 5 stars with 77 reviews. Pretty good there, Norm. Pretty good. Norm lists this item as used but good. I'm telling you, I can almost smell this. What do we have here? It is a Dukes of Hazzard board game from 1980. This thing's older than me. The Dukes of Hazzard was already on in 1980? Wow, I thought it came along when I was like 4 or 5. I guess I was watching reruns. Or how long? Maybe it was still on. I don't know. Anyway, I digress. You can have a Dukes of Hazzard board game. Now, Norman's up front. It's missing a couple of cars and 4 roadblocks and 1 card. But, I mean, you can provide all that on your own. It looks like it's a race. Like, the board is set up. You race from Boss Hogg's house to the Duke Farm. And incredibly, the board looks brand new. This little piece of nostalgia could be yours. Ooh, it's a little steep, Norman. $55, but hey, totally worth it.

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1: Feature story news in London, I'm Simon Gaitan. NATO leaders have condemned Russia after a drone struck an apartment building in eastern Romania, injuring two people. The WHO reports at least 223 suspected deaths from an Ebola outbreak in the DRC. The US and Iran are very close to agreeing a ceasefire extension, according to US Vice President J.D. Vance. And police in Kenya have arrested 8 students on suspicion of arson following a deadly fire at a boarding school which killed 16 pupils.
0: This is Lazy Gold. Playing the greatest oldies of all time, like this.

Around the clock for the day and for the week. Hour number three of a Friday edition of the Trap Show now underway. Coming up in this hour, more news or nonsense, including a cautionary tale for concert goers. Also, the crazy news story of the day is absolutely ridiculous. It comes from Florida. That should tell you something. And we do have some good news before we get out of here and call it a week. So make sure to stay tuned for that. If you've got something you would like to share with me, a topic or question, a comment or a complaint, send it to me, thetravshow@yahoo.com. What do you say we get hour three rolling with this one?

or nonsense. This is a story of letting your thoughts win instead of squashing them. You know, when the famous climber George Mallory was asked why he wanted to climb Mount Everest, he said, well, because it's there. Now, some men are just driven to explore, to break barriers, to forge new paths, to blaze new trails. Thankfully, that old spirit is still alive and well in Wisconsin, as this local news report shows. A driver in eastern Wisconsin learned that the road close sign was up for a reason after their vehicle drove into fresh concrete earlier this month. The Wisconsin Department of Transportation is reminding drivers that barriers and closure signs are typically in a place for good reason. After a driver decided to physically remove a road closed barrier on May 12th and drive into the I-41, 894 US 45 and National Avenue interchange in the city of West Allis, just outside Milwaukee. He let those intrusive thoughts win. He saw concrete and he said, look, they don't have it painted, but I'm still going to use it. And hey, baby, she's wet. Note that this wasn't just a light skimming of fresh concrete. Like, it's not a patch job. There's a photo here. This guy drove into what looks like a healthy several inches of concrete. Like, he's in a little Nissan pickup, and it's over the front bumper. No. Trying to save some time. He sunk in it like it was quicksand. I mean, you gotta know, here's an example of either the intrusive thoughts winning or someone who thinks rules don't apply to them. No one else decided to get out and move a barrier, but this guy did. I don't have time to go around this detour. I'm going through here. You know, I would have been okay with the DOT just leaving him there. But of course, they got a road to maintain, so they got him out. But now, it's probably delayed him driving that truck for a little while. Road signs apply to everyone.

0: To look forward with Trav. It's Friday, which means that we are going to look forward to a Friday funny. And I'm thinking we're just going to lock in on this guy. He is outstanding. Probably, he's definitely my favorite comedian right now. Probably in my top, definitely my top five all time, maybe top three. And he is moving up in the rankings. Today's Friday Funny comes to us from the great Nate Bargatze.
1: My parents, they also became Christian when I was born. And everybody's still Christian, but I got them when they were the most Christian. I had 80s and 90s Christian parents. Well, that's the most Christian you can ever get of the Christian. I think Jesus had more fun than I did. I was not allowed to watch anything. I mean, when they made The Simpsons, it was like, I guess they're just showing R-rated TV shows now. And I'm not complaining about my parents. My parents did a great job. I was just naive a little bit longer than most kids were. I thought everybody told the truth. I didn't know people lied. I trusted everybody. I found a $20 bill on the ground once at Walmart, and I turned it in, and I asked this guy if he dropped it, and he said he did.

0: crazy.
1: It's time for the crazy news story of the day. We head to Florida. Anytime the crazy news story of the day comes from Florida, you know it's going to be a good one. A police officer in Palm Beach, Florida, pulled over a woman during an operation for distracted drivers, claiming she had her phone in her right hand. Shame. You know, most states, you can't have the phone in your hand. She was caught red-handed driving with the phone in her right hand. Well, there was just one problem. She has no right hand. And she still got a citation. This was back in February. Yep. Wireless communication device handheld while driving. Florida statute 316.305-3A. First offense. $116 civil penalty. Thanks, Grok, for telling me that. Now, of course, she fought it with her left hand. And eventually, the case was dismissed because, you know, it's not possible for her to have been holding a phone in her right hand when she has no right hand. From 12 News, court records show the citation was dismissed at the request of the Palm Beach County Sheriff's Office deputy who issued it. The court hearing had been scheduled for Tuesday, but was canceled after the case was dropped. The citation issued February 11th along North Dixie Highway in Lake Worth Beach accused the driver of violating blah, blah, blah. I already told you that. Now, the fact that he actually saw she did not have a right hand and still wrote the ticket, that's beyond me. To me, that's someone who said, well, I've pulled you over. By golly, I'm going through with it. And instead of just, you know, being human, I used to be in law enforcement. There's no way I'd walk up to a car and write her a ticket for that. I would tell her, hey, my bad, and we would have a good laugh about it. Just like we're laughing now.

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0: Let's crank it up. Lazy Gold.

Nine died Tuesday, 10 days after another concert goer accidentally struck her in the head while listening to rock band Sleep Theory perform at Point Fest in Maryland Heights, Missouri on May 16th, her family said. It is with absolutely shattered hearts that we share that our beautiful Danielle passed away on May 26th. Man, you go to a concert, incidental contact, and then you die. Ugh. Yuskowicz, an attendant secretary at St. Charles High School, 6 miles north of the concert venue, had initially thought nothing of the injury until she was hospitalized with a severe headache 3 days after the concert. Doctors discovered a brain bleed had developed, which they suspect was caused by the stranger's kick. Yuskowicz suffered two strokes and underwent emergency surgery during her week-long hospitalization when doctors removed 6 pints of blood and several blood clots. Her family revealed that an unidentified underlying condition was discovered during the surgery that could have gone unnoticed if it weren't for the brain bleed. She was placed into a medically induced coma to reduce swelling to the brain while the rest of her body recovered after the May 22nd procedure. Now, she made one last heroic gesture before her death by donating her organs. Man, you know, such a shock to everyone involved. She's going to a concert and it ends up killing her. I would no way make light of this situation. I'm not. I'm just trying to share my perspective. I'm guessing there was a mosh pit and someone being thrown around. I mean, how do you get kicked in the head at a concert? I've not attended a concert where that was a possibility. Not that I'm aware of. And I have no plans on doing that. My concerts I go to, you sit down. Or you can stand. You know, a lot of people stand or... But most of them, I sit. I'm there to listen to someone. And if that's your thing, whatever, just be careful out there.

Time now for a little bit of good news. A huge area of the Everglades that was drained in an attempt to convert it to suburbia has been restored to a somewhat native ecosystem after two decades of reverse landscaping engineering. Good. Oh man. Pacayune Strand, if I'm pronouncing that wrong. Wilderness in the Everglades, I apologize. Anyway, it's a big, almost perfect rectangle of South Florida wetland located northwest of Everglades National Park, northeast of Thousand Islands National Wildlife Refuge, and west of Florida Panther National Wildlife Refuge. So kind of in the middle. Now, this place was part of an enormous land package bought by the real estate company Gulf American in the 1950s in an attempt to create America's largest suburban housing development called Golden Gate Estates. Hear me out here. I'm pretty sure Golden Gate Estates should be on the West Coast. Different state. But their effort to tame the swamp failed, even though substantial landscape alterations were made to try to dry out the area. It's 2 feet average lower elevation than the Golden Gate Estate land to the north. And this little 2 feet difference made it virtually impossible to prevent flooding. Well, yeah, it's a bowl. So it is good news. Now, if you live in the Everglades, probably not good news. We've got more panthers and alligators and stuff. Not every square inch needs to be developed. Look, I'm no tree hugger. However, I am a proponent of conservation, right? And we can't just, you know, the song they pave paradise to put up a parking lot. Yeah, we can't keep doing that. One thing is, we keep talking about, oh, temperature change, climate change, temperatures rising. Well, we're paving everything.

And just like that, the Friday edition of the Trav Show, done. Hope you guys have a great weekend. Make sure to spend some quality time with friends and family and rest up a little bit. Catch me here Monday. Have a good one.

It's Lynn Anderson with Rose Garden. How are your roses growing? I bet they're blooming. Well, a very good evening, everyone. It's Paul Gray here with Friday Night is Music Night on this last show of May, the 29th of May 2026, here on Lazy Gold Radio and Classic Oldies. How the devil are you this evening? I do hope you're well and ready for a couple of hours of classic oldies, all from the decades you love. Yes, I got tunage from the 60s, 70s, 80s, and the 90s. What about this one from the 70s then?

Don't you just love the way that Frankie Valli hits those high notes? The Four Seasons and Big Girls Don't Cry. Now, on this day in music, the 29th of May, 1983, the American schoolboy band New Edition, which included Bobby Brown, were at number one on the UK singles chart with Candy Girl. Songwriter and producer Maurice Starr discovered New Edition performing at a local talent show. Maurice Starr went on to produce and write for New Kids on the Block.

Oh, David Bowie and that China girl. Playing that one for Sandra in Doncaster. Evening, Sandra. Thank you very much for getting in touch. Always love hearing from you, don't you know, here on Lazy Gold Radio. And classic oldies too. This is how you get in touch with me for your requests, your shout-outs. Love your shout-outs. Maybe you've got a birthday or an anniversary coming up and you'd like that special song to be played from the decades that we all love. So how'd you get in touch? I hear you all asking me. Well, the email address, very, very easy. paul@classicoldies.uk. On Facebook, you can find me there. Just do a search for Music Night with Paul Gray. Gray with an A, but you knew that anyway. And on X and Blue Sky at Paul Gray DJ. And use the hashtag Music Night so I can find it straight away. As soon as you do that, it's very, very quick. When you use a hashtag, don't you know? Eddie Oldhow. Who is that there up on the roof? It's Kenny Lynch.

Sun always shines on my radio, not my TV, because I love radio. Now, we say a very happy birthday, born on this day, the 29th of May, 1949, Francis Rossi, guitarist, singer, songwriter with Status Quo. The group have had over 60 chart hits in the UK, more than any other rock band, including Pictures of Matchstick Men in 1967, Whatever You Want in 1979, and In the Army Now in 2010. 22 of these reached the top 10 in the UK. So which one shall we play? Oh, Norman, you're going to love this one. Whatever You Want. Happy birthday, Francis.

Wilson Limerick here on Classic Oldies and Lazy Gold Radio. Hello, it's Paul here. Lovely having your company on my Friday night. It's music night. Now, did you know we have a catch-up service on the classicoldies.uk website? So if you've missed last week's show, it's on there at the moment. And this show that's going out now will replace it immediately after. I know we had a little bit of a technical issue right at the beginning of last week's show. I think that was probably something to do with the new playout system that we have had installed. But fingers crossed, everything seems to be running okay now. So all you do again is go to classicoldies.uk, scroll down to where you see my advert on there for Friday night is music night. You just click on that and it will show you where to press play and listen to it all over again. That's good, isn't it? I love listening again. Living on the Ceiling. Huh, it's Blamond.

If you love your classic oldies, and I know that you do, don't you move a muscle. We still have another hour of them to come for your ears' delectation. Steve Harley, Cockney Rebel, Here Comes the Sun. That was a Beatles song, wasn't it? And talking of the

Lizzie and Whiskey in the Jar, boy, here on Friday night is Music Night with me, Paul Gray. A very good evening, everyone. Lovely having you tuned in. Are you loving these classic oldies? I certainly am. Now, don't forget, by tuning in each and every week, you are officially a Music Nighter, even if you've just tuned in for the very first time this evening. If you have, welcome. You're part of the Music Nighters gang. We are lovely, aren't we? Particularly you. I'm not so lovely. Well, yeah, that's debatable, isn't it? Right, let's say hello to some new Music Nighters that have got in touch over the past 7 days or so. Hello, Nigel Brown. Also, hi to Anne Willis. Derek Reed. Hello, Derek. Also, hi, Gary Leach. Hello. Oops, pardon me, I hiccup then. Hello, Victoria Keating, John King and Isabel Colgate. Regular Music Nighters, Angela Burgess, Lord Tony Squires, Tony Bamford, Brian Tucker, Norman Peacock. Ooh, he's not in the UK at the moment, are you, Norman? Tony T, Nigel Scott and Stephen Case. Welcome to the show, everybody.

much soul in her soul, in her voice, in everything she does. Lisa Stansfield here on Lazy Gold Radio and Classic Oldies, the real thing. Now, on this day in music, 1969, Crosby, Stills and Nash released their debut self-titled album on Atlantic Records. It spawned two top 40 hits, Marrakesh Express and Sweet Judy Blue Eyes. Let's have the Marrakesh Express.

Wild, wild, wild boys, wild boys, wild. I was absolutely livid. It's Duratna, Duratna, of course. I always call them that, don't I? Duran, Duran. Now, if you would like to get in touch with me here in the studio, I would love to hear from you with your shout-outs. We love a music night shout-out. This is how you do it. You can email Paul at classicoldies.uk. You can find me on Facebook. Just search for Music Night with Paul Gray. Gray with an A. It is the only way. And on X and Blue Sky at Paul Gray DJ. Use the hashtag Music Night. Now, who's looking through the studio window at the moment? The Hollies. They're looking through any old window.

0: Peter Pan or Pop?
1: Sir
0: Cliff Richard, I just don't have the heart. Ooh, right. On this day in music, we say a very happy birthday, born this day in 1975, to Melanie Brown. Yes, Mel B from the Spice Girls. A very happy birthday to you, Mel. I hope you're having an absolutely fabulous day. So which one shall we play from the Spice Girls to celebrate Mel B's birthday? Shall we have Wannabe or shall we have one of the eight other UK number ones? Let me think about that one. Oh, mama!

Bringing on back good times on a Friday evening here on Lazy Gold Radio and Classic Oldies with Rotterdam from the beautiful South. Now, do you like that song, Days by the Kinks? Yeah, it's good, isn't it? It's a bit of a classic, and that's the sort of thing we play here on the wireless. But what about the version that Kirsty MacColl did? She had a fabulous voice. God rest her soul. It shouldn't have happened to her, should it? But it did. But we still play and love her music. Here is Kirsty.

Up, up, happy. The summertime. Summer really has come early, hasn't it? Still going to feel like summer tomorrow. Sunday is looking just a little bit iffy where I live in the south of England. Well, it's a cross between the Midlands, the east of England and the south. I don't really know where I am, really. Now, have yourselves a fabulous weekend, whatever you are doing. We will do this all again. Friday night is music night next week on Lazy Gold Radio and Classic Oldies at 10 o'clock. I'll be back tomorrow at 10 on Classic Oldies Only with my late night Saturday soul stew. So I shall catch you then tomorrow, if not next Friday. Have a good one.

0: This is the Chill Out Zone. 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
1: Just story news in Washington, I'm Nick Harper. US President Donald Trump says he's getting ready to make a final determination about Iran that could see a deal to end the conflict and set off a new round of nuclear talks. A US judge has told the Trump administration to remove Donald Trump's name from the Kennedy Center in Washington, D.C. And a rocket belonging to Jeff Bezos' Blue Origin exploded on a Florida launch pad on Thursday night. No one was injured.
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This is a quiet storm on the right. Network. My name's Mark Pearl. That is a classic for the cars, kicking us off there. And drive, it's Saturday, May 30. How was your week? How did you survive the heat wave? Well, certainly hope you stayed cool. Hope we don't get too many days like that in the future. You know, today, Saturday, May 30, it's the International Day of the Potato. Any way you like it, really. Mashed, boiled, or what about chips? Get down to your local chippy, I say. This is a quiet storm on the right network. Now.

The Quiet Storm on the Light Network and Chris Isaak, Blue Hotel. Stay with us. We got the Righteous Brothers coming up in seconds. Also got the Cutting Crew, Randy Crawford and Celine Dion. Cracker tunes coming up on the Quiet Storm.

a quiet storm, one that I did make at a Cutting Crew, and I just died in your arms tonight. 1986, that was their debut single, written by band vocalist Nick Van Eed, and I won't tell you what he was doing when he got the inspiration to write that song. This is Randy Crawford now. Oh yeah. You might need somebody now.

0: The Quiet Storm on the Light Network and Celine Dion. That is so cool. Beauty and the Beast. Randy Crawford in there too. You know, Saturday, May 30 today. Where has the year gone, I hear you say? It's Statehood Day in Croatia today as well. Stay with us coming up after the break. Kool & the Gang, Drew Hill, Eva Cassidy and the King right here on The Quiet Storm.
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Hill on the Quiet Storm and In My Bed, Good of the Gang and a Two and Cherish. Got Eva Cassidy now, and this song was featured on the album American Tune, which was released in 2003, 7 years after Eva passed away. You know the song, it's called True Colors. Stay with us now, got Elvis Presley coming up soon too.

what an amazing song. Elvis Presley, the king there, and Until It's Time For You To Go. Eva Cassidy in there too. Now that song, Until It's Time For You To Go, I do recall it was a hit for a lady called Buffy St. Marie way back years ago, back in the day, as they say. Got a Backstreet Boys coming up now, also Daniel Rice and Dionne Warwick. Don't go away, this is A Quiet Storm on the Night Network now.

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1: Feature story news in Washington. I'm Nick Harper. US President Donald Trump says he's getting ready to make a final determination about Iran that could see a deal to end the conflict and set off a new round of nuclear talks. A US judge has told the Trump administration to remove Donald Trump's name from the Kennedy Center in Washington, D.C. And a rocket belonging to Jeff Bezos' Blue Origin exploded on a Florida launch pad on Thursday night. No one was injured.
0: This is the Night Network.